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0: Hi, I'm Jason Wyom. Join me and my partner in crime, the Todd, every Saturday night for a blast from the past here on 88.7 The Diamond. 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We dig up obscure songs and tunes that were hits back in the day that aren't heard on radio anymore. Well, that is until we play them. It's not just about the songs either. It's about the memories and stories that go with them. 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

0: right, welcome to the Baked Potato. We are so, so glad to have you here tonight on this rather auspicious occasion.
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0: 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Thursday, August 20th, it's J. Thomas II with an ensemble of the city's most innovative musicians featuring Soulbook, reimagining the Great American Songbook. 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

folks, I'm Jürgen Jangbauer from the Heidelberg Café, and I'd like to invite you on Sundays at 1 p.m. for some uplifting German music. For over 60 years, Central Indiana had some German music programs in different stations, and I personally have been on and off since the 80s. So we are very, very lucky to have WICR 88.7 to continue this great tradition. Again, Sundays at 1 o'clock, German Umpa music, waltzes.

on a cruise. You'll have to unpack and call the cruiser. 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

0: I love teaching at the University of Indianapolis because of how well I get to know my students. 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At UIndy, our students are not just a number. 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
1: Okay. That's how most people know this song, right? See, I'm imagining this. I just got a little warm. It's not really warm. It is warm, but it isn't. See, Charlie Parker had issues. The father was actually a bishop. That's a little bit more than like a minister. The person that knew the Lord, that knew right from wrong. And most of us, you know, we know right from wrong. I think of jazz as kind of like the wayward child that hangs out Saturday night, but somehow finds his way back to church.

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0: Students who can read by the end of third grade are 35% more likely to graduate. I'm Dr. Katie Jenner, Indiana Secretary of Education, here to tell you how reading 30 minutes per day can improve the trajectory of a child's life. Whether you are reading with your child or they are reading independently, this is one of the most important things you can do to help them succeed. So this school year, please encourage your child to continue reading. It's a small habit that makes a big difference.
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0: The Diamond.

The National Weather Service in Indianapolis has issued a severe thunderstorm warning for northeastern Madison County, northwestern Delaware County, until 1 a.m. Eastern Daylight Time. At 11:56 p.m. Eastern Daylight Time, a severe thunderstorm was located near Swayze, or near Fairmount, moving southeast at 25 miles per hour. Expected hazards include ping pong ball size hail and 60 miles per hour wind gusts. This is a radar indicated threat. The following impacts are expected. People and animals outdoors will be injured. Expect hail damage to roofs, siding, windows, and vehicles. Expect wind damage to roofs, siding, and trees. Locations impacted include Alexandria, Yorktown, Chesterfield, Eaton, Daleville, Summitville, Gaston, and Orestes. This includes Interstate 69 between mile markers 234 and 252. Remain alert for a possible tornado. Tornadoes can develop quickly from severe thunderstorms. If you spot a tornado, go at once into the basement or small central room in a sturdy structure. For your protection, move to an interior room on the lowest floor of a building. Torrential rainfall is occurring with this storm and may lead to flash flooding. Do not drive your vehicle through flooded roadways. Repeating, a severe thunderstorm warning has been issued until 1 a.m. Eastern Daylight Time Friday for the following counties in Indiana, Delaware, and Madison.

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I'm Jake Arberding. Glad we're listening to music together. Isn't it the best? When I'm sitting around thinking about nothing much at all, which never happens anymore,

anymore because I have kids. I think about what Johann Sebastian Bach's music might have sounded like if he'd been raised in Brazil. It's the strangest thing, but Heitor Villa-Lobos had the exact same thought. About 100 years ago, he beat me to it. He wrote 9 suites of music to try to answer that question, to explore the idea. Bach crossed with Brazilian folk tunes. Here is the Preludio from Bachianas Brasileiras, number 4.

National Weather Service in Indianapolis has issued a severe thunderstorm warning for southern Delaware County, north central Henry County, until 1:30 a.m. Eastern Daylight Time. At 12:38 a.m. Eastern Daylight Time, a severe thunderstorm was located 7 miles east of Alexandria, or 7 miles west of Muncie, moving southeast at 30 miles per hour. Expected hazards include ping pong ball size hail and 60 miles per hour wind gusts. This is a radar indicated threat. The following impacts are expected. People and animals outdoors will be injured. Expect hail damage to roofs, siding, windows, and vehicles. Expect wind damage to roofs, siding, and trees. Locations impacted include Muncie, Yorktown, Chesterfield, Daleville, Sulphur Springs, Mount Summit, Springport, Summit Lake State Park, Prairie Creek Reservoir, and Ball State University. This includes Interstate 69 near mile marker 233. For your protection, move to an interior room on the lowest floor of a building. Torrential rainfall is occurring with this storm and may lead to flash flooding. Do not drive your vehicle through flooded roadways. Repeating, a severe thunderstorm warning has been issued until 1:30 a.m. Eastern Daylight Time for the following counties in Indiana, Delaware, and Henry.

The National Weather Service in Indianapolis has issued a severe thunderstorm warning for southeastern Carroll County, eastern Clinton County, southwestern Howard County, northwestern Tipton County until 2 a.m. Eastern Daylight Time. At 1:11 a.m. Eastern Daylight Time, a severe thunderstorm was located 11 miles northeast of Frankfort, moving southeast at 30 miles per hour. Expected hazards include 60 miles per hour wind gusts and quarter-size hail. This is a radar-indicated threat. The following impacts are expected. Hail damage to vehicles is expected. Expect wind damage to roofs, siding, and trees. Locations impacted include Kokomo, Rushonville, Sharpsville, Burlington, Michigantown, Kempton, and Indian Heights. Remain alert for a possible tornado. Tornadoes can develop quickly from severe thunderstorms. If you spot a tornado, go at once into the basement or small central room in a sturdy structure. For your protection, move to an interior room on the lowest floor of a building. Torrential rainfall is occurring with this storm and may lead to flash flooding. Do not drive your vehicle through flooded roadways. Repeating, a severe thunderstorm warning has been issued until 2 a.m. Eastern Daylight Time for the following counties in Indiana, Carroll, Clinton, Howard, and Tipton.

National Weather Service in Indianapolis has issued a severe thunderstorm warning for Randolph County, Eastern Henry County, until 2 a.m. Eastern Daylight Time. At 1:20 a.m. Eastern Daylight Time, severe thunderstorms were located along a line extending from near Union City to 6 miles northeast of Hagerstown to near New Castle, moving southeast at 25 miles per hour. Expected hazards include 60 miles per hour wind gusts and quarter-size hail. This is a radar-indicated threat. The following impacts are expected. Hail damage to vehicles is expected. Expect wind damage to roofs, siding, and trees. Locations impacted include New Castle, Winchester, Union City, Lynn, Merlin, Mount Summit, Saratoga, Lissetteville, Modoc, Springport, Blountsville, and Summit Lake State Park. This includes Interstate 70 between mile markers 129 and 133. Remain alert for a possible tornado. Tornadoes can develop quickly from severe thunderstorms. If you spot a tornado, go at once into the basement or small central room in a sturdy structure. For your protection, move to an interior room on the lowest floor of a building. Repeating, a severe thunderstorm warning has been issued until 2 a.m. Eastern Daylight Time for the following counties in Indiana, Henry and Randolph,

The National Weather Service in Indianapolis has issued a severe thunderstorm warning for northeastern Hamilton County, Tipton County, until 2:30 a.m. Eastern Daylight Time. At 1:47 a.m. Eastern Daylight Time, a severe thunderstorm was located near Tipton, or 11 miles south of Kokomo, moving southeast at 25 miles per hour. Expected hazards include 60 miles per hour wind gusts and quarter-size hail. This is a radar-indicated threat. The following impacts are expected. Hail damage to vehicles is expected. Expect wind damage to roofs, siding, and trees. Locations impacted include Noblesville, Tipton, Windfall, Cicero, Arcadia, Atlanta, Sharpsville, Kempton, and Morse Reservoir. Remain alert for a possible tornado. Tornadoes can develop quickly from severe thunderstorms. If you spot a tornado, go at once into the basement or small central room in a sturdy structure. For your protection, move to an interior room on the lowest floor of a building. Torrential rainfall is occurring with this storm and may lead to flash flooding. Do not drive your vehicle through flooded roadways. Repeating, a severe thunderstorm warning has been issued until 2:30 a.m. Eastern Daylight Time for the following counties in Indiana, Hamilton, and

National Weather Service in Indianapolis has issued a severe thunderstorm warning for southeastern Tippecanoe County, western Boone County, eastern Montgomery County until 3:15 a.m. Eastern Daylight Time. At 2:43 a.m. Eastern Daylight Time, a severe thunderstorm was located 7 miles northeast of Crawfordsville, moving southeast at 40 miles per hour. Expected hazards include 60 miles per hour wind gusts. This is a radar-indicated threat. The following impacts are expected. Expect damage to roofs, siding, and trees. Locations impacted include Crawfordsville, Ludoga, Jamestown, Darlington, Linden, Advance, and New Ross. This includes Interstate 74 between mile markers 33 and 54. For your protection, move to an interior room on the lowest floor of a building. Large hail, damaging wind, and continuous cloud-to-ground lightning are occurring with this storm. Move indoors immediately. Lightning is one of nature's leading killers. Remember, if you can hear thunder, you are close enough to be struck by lightning. Torrential rainfall is occurring with this storm and may lead to flash flooding. Do not drive your vehicle through flooded roadways. Repeating, a severe thunderstorm warning has been issued until 3:15 a.m. Eastern Daylight Time for the following counties in Indiana, Boone, Montgomery, and Tippecanoe.

Pianist Garrick Olson with Beethoven's often overshadowed Piano Sonata No. 22 in F major. I'm Melanie Renata. This is Music Through the Night. And this work is not really representative of John Sibelius' larger sound, but it was crucial for his career. His suite for a play about King Christian II became his first published orchestral work. Sibelius was actually kind of embarrassed that this is happening.

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1: We're in that golden stretch of summer where the days still feel endless, yet you can sometimes get a whiff of autumn waiting in the wings. It's a season that can turn on you. One moment, all blue skies and stillness, and the next, a sudden summer storm rolls in out of nowhere. Well, this work seems to embody exactly that. Some moments feel a little stormy, but the sunshine and the birdsong keeps breaking through the clouds. This graceful opening will lead you into a pretty powerful symphony from Antonín Dvořák. It's on the way. I'm Melanie Renata, and this is Music Through the Night.

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1: This piece of music premiered at an outdoor concert by the Minnesota Orchestra in a tiny rural community of approximately 200 folks. The concert drew an audience of more than 8,000 people all there to absorb the music. As composer Libby Larson recalls, there was the most beautiful blanket of quiet. And just as one trumpet solo began, a formation of geese flew overhead, their honking seeming to echo the music. This is called Deep Summer Music, and it's on the way. I'm Melanie Renata. Stay with

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1: Coming up this hour on Anytime Classical, a Shermer book staple, cheering up the people and the Legion of Honor. I'm Kate Botello with Niccolò Paganini's Variations on Nel cor più non mi sento, Artist's Life by Johann Strauss the Younger, a concertino by Cécile Chaminade, and we'll wind up the hour with a violin concerto by Antonio Vivaldi. Music's coming up in just a flash. Wait right there.

0: I'm Marcela Sanchez with an AP News Minute. The aircraft carrier USS George Washington is heading to the Middle East. Reports have emerged of mental health and supply issues on another aircraft carrier, the USS Abraham Lincoln. Military officials have denied it. The Lincoln is supporting the U.S. war against Iran and has been at sea for more than 260 straight days. The White House reports that countries are dodging tariffs by sending U.S.-bound exports through other nations. The report says the U.S. is losing up to $26 billion a year. Luigi Mangione is expected to plead guilty in federal court today in the killing of UnitedHealthcare CEO Brian Thompson. Mangione faces federal and state charges in the case. A jury has been selected for the trial of the former gang leader who is accused of ordering the death of rapper Tupac Shakur. Dwayne Davis has pleaded not guilty. I'm Marcela Sanchez.
1: 2 minutes after 6 o'clock, and good morning. Accident-free, construction zones aren't causing much of a slowdown. Just watch for, of course, high water and downed branches about the area with flood warning in effect until at least midnight tonight. Still some drizzle right now. Looks like a little slowing on 65. A work zone has a lane out there just around Michigan Road up on the northwest side of downtown. The forecast calls for same thing today, tonight, tomorrow. Mostly cloudy, scattered showers and thunderstorms. 88 for a high today. It's an 80% chance of precipitation today. Only 30% chance tomorrow, but definitely muggy. A low of 72 tonight, and tomorrow's high 90, but you'd add 12 to the heat index. Feels like temperature. 71 is where we are now at WICR, 88.7 The Diamond. 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
5: For our first work this hour, three preludes for the piano composed in 1919 by American composer Charles Tomlinson Griffiths. We hear them played by pianist James Tuckle.

Pianist James Tockel performed three preludes by Charles Tomlinson Griffiths. You're listening to Anytime Classical, a production of Classical Music Indie. I'm your host, Kate Botello, with music from Niccolò Paganini via Giovanni Paisiello next. These are variations on Nel cor più non mi sento. Now, if you ever studied voice, you'll know that is a staple of what we call the Yellow Schirmer Book, a collection of arias and art songs for vocalists to study with. The title means, I no longer feel in my heart, or as it translates in the book, why feels my heart so dormant? About how your boyfriend is super into you, but you're not really feeling it back. We'll hear violinist Dennis Goldfield perform these variations.

0: Variations on Giovanni Paisiello's Nel cor più non mi sento by Niccolò Paganini, composed in 1821. We heard them performed by violinist Dennis Goldfeld.
1: 6:21 is the current time, and a couple of accidents. One, 65 northbound Lebanon Road in Boone County, and that's exit 146. Also, 69 southbound 82nd Street, stop and go traffic from 96th Street Norport, on which lane blocked yet, but up in Castleton crash. And also have slow traffic outbound on 65 up by 38th Street. The high water and down branches are also obstacles this morning, still under a flood watch until at least midnight tonight, or flood warning. Mostly cloudy with scattered showers today, tonight, and tomorrow. 80% chance of that today with a high of 88. 30% chance tonight and tomorrow. Tonight's low 72 and 90 for the high temperature. You'd add about 12 to get the feels like temperature out of that. It's 71 now at WICR, 88.7 The Diamond.
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0: Up next this hour, music that was intended to cheer up the people in Vienna after a military defeat composed by Johann Strauss the Younger in 1867. The defeat happened in Königsgrätz in 1866, and so in the next carnival season, the Strauss family, who were members of the Hesperus Artists Association, wanted to revive the city's social life and cheer everybody up with new nifty things to dance to. This was apparently a fantastic inspiration for Johann Strauss the Younger, because he composed the waltz we're about to hear just a few days before on the beautiful Blue Danube. This one is Künstlerleben, which means artist's life.

the Old Vienna Strauss Ensemble, conducted by Arthur Koehling, performed Artist's Life, composed in hopes of raising the spirits of the people of Vienna by Johann Strauss the Younger in 1867. Up next this hour, music composed by Cécile Chaminade in 1902 for the flute, intended as the final examination for the flute that year for the Paris Conservatoire. Chaminade was definitely well respected amongst French composers, and in fact, in 1913, she became the first female composer admitted to the French Legion of Honor. Passing this Paris Conservatoire exam with flying colors in this recording, Michael Parloff playing the flute, joined by piano partner Warren Jones.

0: Warren Jones was at the piano with flutist Michael Parloff performing a concertino, written as an examination piece for the Paris Conservatoire in 1902 by Cécile Chaminade.
1: At 6:42, 18 before 7, downed limbs, high water in areas, be cautious. Also outbound 7 or 65 northbound after it crosses over Dr. Martin Luther King on the northbound side. No exits there at Dr. Martin Luther King, but just past that interchange and overturned semi has the interstate closed. And so all traffic northbound, you're stuck after 29th Street waiting for the cleanup, or you can exit 29th, 30th Street. And it doesn't look like there's access to the interstate until you go up Michigan Road to 38th Street. And it looks like you can get on there at 38th and go and continue northbound. But again, that's on the near northwest side of town, northbound 65, basically closed at 29th Street as the cleanup and overturned semi. Around town, other spots that are heavy, inbound 69, have an accident there at about 82nd Street, backing things up to 96th Street. And the forecast, of course, brings more rain today, tonight, and tomorrow. 80% chance of scattered showers and thunderstorms and cloudy skies throughout a period of time. Low of 72 tonight, 30% chance of rain tonight and tomorrow. Tomorrow, pretty humid and warm, 90 for our high. You can add 12 degrees to that to get the feels-like temperature. It's 71 at WICR 88.7 The Diamond.
2: This is Jürgen Jungbauer from the Heidelberg House on Pendleton Pike here in Indianapolis. 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
3: Students who can read by the end of third grade are 35% more likely to graduate. I'm Dr. Katie Jenner, Indiana Secretary of Education, here to tell you how reading 30 minutes per day can improve the trajectory of a child's life. Whether you are reading with your child or they are reading independently, this is one of the most important things you can do to help them succeed. So this school year, please encourage your child to continue reading. It's a small habit that makes a big difference.
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0: For our last work this hour, we'll hear a violin concerto by Antonio Vivaldi, who you may know was a priest, but you may not know that that was not necessarily his first choice.

place of occupation. The possibly apocryphal story goes that he was born in Venice during an earthquake in 1678, and that his mother promised God, as she was in labor, that if they both survived, she would dedicate him to the church. They both survived, and he did, in fact, become a priest. He would, of course, much rather have been a musician, and he managed to get out of his main priestly duties because he suffered from chronic strettezza di petto, which means tightness of the chest, aka asthma, from being around all that incense. For this concerto for violin in D major, we'll hear Boris Begelman as our violinist with Concerto Italiano under the direction of Rinaldo Alessandrini.

0: Boris Begelman, our violinist, with Concerto Italiano, conducted by Rinaldo Alessandrini. That was a concerto for violin in D major by Antonio Vivaldi.
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0: Coming up this hour on Anytime Classical, Haydn moves on from the harpsichord. Movie music it is, and a check in New York. I'm Kate Botello with a piano sonata by Franz Joseph Haydn in A major, Yoda's theme from The Empire Strikes Back by John Williams, and The American Suite by Antonin Dvorak.

0: All that plus the Empty Space Dance by Alexander Balanescu coming your way in just a little bit. Wait right here.
1: AP Sports, I'm Donna Warder. Jake Bowers delivered the Brewers' third RBI single of the ninth inning with two outs, and Milwaukee rallied for a 5-4 victory over the Los Angeles Dodgers to stay alone atop the National League standings. Los Angeles entered the ninth with a 4-2 lead, but Edwin Diaz gave up four straight one-out singles. The Philadelphia Phillies beat the Minnesota Twins 7-1 Thursday night. Kyle Schwarber smashed two home runs, stretching his major league leading total to 37. Detroit Tigers beat the Cleveland Guardians 3-0. Pittsburgh beat Miami 13-1. Braxton Ashcraft threw a complete Game 3 hitter, and Rafael Flores had a pair of three-run homers. It was the Cincinnati Reds 9, the Chicago White Sox 8, the Mariners 1, the Yankees 0, the Red Sox 7, the Blue Jays 0, the Nationals 7, the Cubs 0, and the Angels 7, the Rangers 0. I'm Donna Warder, AP Sports.
2: 3 minutes after 7 o'clock, outbound 65 closed basically for the northbound side at 29th 30th Street exit. There's an overturned semi leaking at 65, all lanes just north of Dr. Martin Luther King. So that's between exits 119 and 117. So no access back onto the interstate from Michigan Road of northbound, of course. So you'd go up to 38th Street, and then 38th Street does seem to have access back onto I-65. But that cleanup is expected to take a while. Northbound 65 at 29th 30th Street. Also 69 southbound 82nd Street, right lane blocked by a crash. And 65 southbound, that's northbound at County Line down in Johnson County. Exit 101 accident on the exit ramp, though. Of course, watch for high water down the branches. We are under flood warning until at least midnight tonight, and the forecast is the same today, tonight, and tomorrow. Scattered showers and thunderstorms, mostly cloudy skies. 80% chance of the showers today, 30% tonight and tomorrow. 88 for our high today, 72 tonight for the low, and Saturday 90, and then the heat index values would feel about 12 degrees warmer than that. 71 at WICR, 88.7 the Diamond.
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1: From the Saturday Evening Post, this is the Post Perspective for August 7th. In the 1950s, Harley J. Earl began a new era of automotive design. Using a three-dimensional modeling system, he introduced innovations like wraparound windshields and moving the passenger seat off the rear axle toward the center of the car. After seeing the enthusiasm for foreign sports cars, he decided to create an affordable American model, the highly successful Corvette. In a Post interview that appeared today in 1954, he said he'd once been inspired by the twin-hulled P-38 Lockheed Lightning fighter aircraft. He admired the long, sleek line of its fuselage, which rose to twin rudders. That image led him to create the raised tail fins on the 1948 Cadillac. Earl told the Post his primary purpose had been to lengthen and lower the American automobile because oblongs were more attractive than squares. Critics of the new lower cars started the rumor that Earl had made them close to the ground because he himself was short. In fact, he was 6'4" tall. There's more from the Post at SaturdayEveningPost.com.
2: 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I'm Kate Botello. Thank you for being here with me. Sharing music next from Franz Joseph Haydn. This is a piano sonata in A major composed around the year 1776. In the mid-70s, Haydn was starting to write for some newfangled instruments, so he had written sonatas for the harpsichord, but he started experimenting with works that were more suited to the clavichord and the fortepiano. So this one will sound extra good on the regular modern piano played right now by Jena Jandl.

0: Yena Yando at the piano performing a sonata for piano composed around the year 1776 in A major by Franz Josef Haydn.
1: 7:19 is the current time. On the outbound 65, northbound 2930th Street, basically blocked, have an overturned semi on the northbound side just after the Dr. Martin Luther King overpass. So you'd need to exit 2930th Street. Then you can go on 30th over to Michigan and Dr. Martin Luther King up to 38th and back on, or all the way across 30th Kessler and back on up at that interchange there by 38th Street. Other accidents, inbound 69 around 82nd Street, things starting to improve there. Also watch, of course, for high water and downed limbs, still under a flood watch or warning until tonight, at midnight at least. Mostly cloudy skies today. Tonight.

0: And tomorrow with the scattered showers and thunderstorms, 80% chance today, 30% tonight and tomorrow. High of 88 today, 72 for our low. Air temperature will be 90 tomorrow, and you'd add about 12 to calculate in the humidity for the heat index. Feels like value would be plus 12. It's 71 at WICR, 88.7 The Diamond.
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1: Up next, some of the most memorable, iconic music from the Star Wars series. This is Yoda's theme from Star Wars The Empire Strikes Back for our little Jedi master friend. And we'll hear it played by the Boston Pops with our composer conducting.

John Williams he is. Conducting the Boston Pops he was. Perform Yoda's theme they did. Up next this hour, music from Romanian composer Alexandru Balonescu with the Balonescu Quartet from their 2005 album Maria T, named in honor of Romanian singer and actress Maria Tanasa. This is a piece called Empty Space Dance. This is a very interesting work. It starts off pretty minimal and like it's going to repeat for quite a while, but it really builds and goes somewhere. We'll hear it performed, as I mentioned, by the Balonescu Quartet.

0: The Balinescu Quartet performed Alexander Balinescu's Empty Space Dance from their 2005 album, Maria T.
1: And 7:39 is the current time. Outbound 65, just after White River, they have an overturned semi and has the road closed, diverting all traffic off 29th, 30th Street. You can go west on 30th to either Dr. Martin Luther King and go north up to 38th and back on, or on over across the river on 30th over all the way to Kessler. And that access also available for I-65 to continue northbound. Also, crash 65 northbound at County Line on the off-ramp. And left lane block 70 eastbound at 465 on the east side by a crash there. Also watch for a lot of high water in the area and downed limbs. The forecast calls for 80% chance of the showers and thunderstorms continuing through today, 30% chance tonight, and 30% chance tomorrow. Of course, mostly cloudy through this period of time. High of 88 today, 72 for the low tonight. And tomorrow, air temperature 90 for our high. You could calculate another 12 degrees in onto that to make the heat index feels like temperature. It's 71 at WICR 88.7 The Diamond.
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1: This is Anytime Classical. I'm Kate Botello. 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It's time now for our last work this hour, The American Suite by Czech composer Antonín Dvořák, who lived in America for a while, including spending time directing the National Conservatory of Music in New York. He composed the suite originally for the piano while he was in his American residency and then orchestrated it right before he left the U.S. And even though all that happened in the 1890s, the piece itself did not premiere until 1910. We'll hear it performed by the Russian Philharmonic Orchestra under the direction of Dmitry Yablonsky.

0: That was Angèle Dubon leading La Pietà in The Chairman's Waltz by John Williams.
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0: Coming up this hour on Anytime Classical, Little Music for Big Sister, a trip to Kentucky, and Going for Baroque. I'm Kate Botello with music from Fanny Mendelssohn Hensel. We'll hear The Year, July to September, Kentucky Mountain Portraits by Lyndall Mitchell, a selection from the Beatles Concerto Grosso No. 1 in the style of Handel by Peter Breiner, and then we'll wind everything up with Minuets and German Dances by Franz Schubert.
3: I'm Marcela Sanchez with an AP News Minute. Luigi Mangione is expected to plead guilty in federal court today in the killing of UnitedHealthcare CEO Brian Thompson, according to a person who spoke to the Associated Press. The AP's Mike Kempen has more.
4: The person speaking anonymously also says it's possible Mangione could change his mind. He's expected to attend a hearing Friday in the case. Mangione is accused of shooting Thompson outside a New York City hotel in December 2024. His lawyers and spokespeople for the Justice Department and Manhattan federal prosecutors have declined to comment. I'm Mike Kempen.
3: World shares were mixed and U.S. futures were little changed after U.S. inflation data showed a better-than-expected improvement in July. Oil prices continued to climb after slipping 2% a day earlier. I'm Marcela Sanchez.
5: 3 minutes after 8 o'clock. Good morning, it's Tim Bonnell. And 65 remains closed northbound, north of the North Split due to an overturned semi up at Michigan Street overpass just past that. So all traffic pretty much diverted off 29th, 30th Street. 30th goes westbound where you can cross and get on Michigan or Dr. Martin Luther King up to 38th and get back on, or all the way over to Kessler across the White River. That ramp onto the 65 is also open to detour around this accident just south of White River, north of Michigan Road. Also, 65 northbound off-ramp, a county line is closed due to an accident there. And watch course for high water, mainly northeast of Indianapolis. Don't drive through flooded areas and downed branches as well. Another accident, 70 eastbound at 465, has slow traffic. It's on the left shoulder, though, but slow traffic on the east side there. The forecast calls for this chance showers and thunderstorms of 80% today, 30% tonight and tomorrow. High temperature under mostly cloudy skies, 88 today, 72 tonight, and 90 for tomorrow's high. And you could add in a heat index in value with the humidity calculated in about 12 degrees above that. 71 now at WICR, 88.7 The Diamond.
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0: Thanks for listening to Anytime Classical. Hey there, I'm Kate Botello. Happy to share music from Fanny Mendelssohn Hensel next, the elder sister of Felix Mendelssohn. Now, here's the thing about Fanny. She was a very talented composer, but it was felt very strongly by her family and by herself that women should write small, chamber, homey pieces. But man, when she wrote a small piece, she went to town, because this selection, Das Jahr, the year, was an entire collection of pieces, program pieces for different months of the year. And then her husband illustrated an incredible bunch of work to go along with it. So it was a companion piece of art and music. I'm afraid you're just going to have to use your imagination for

Music from Das Jahr by Fanny Mendelssohn-Hensel, performed by Liana Sarbescu at the piano. And by the way, that last movement, September, is the only one that was published during Fanny Mendelssohn-Hensel's lifetime, though occasionally her other work was published under her brother's name. Up next this hour, we'll hear the Russian dancing song. It's by Yuri Mikhailitenko, and we'll hear Tamara Volskaya play the domra, which is a Russian instrument in the lute family shaped like an oval. Volskaya here plays with a pickup orchestra.

0: Russian Dancing Song by Yuri Mikhailenko.
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2: At 21 after 8, still dealing with 65 northbound up to 30th Street, overturned semi north of 30th Street, and it's backing things up to the north split. You can detour off at 2930th Street exit. 30th Street's westbound can get you over to Dr. Martin Luther King and up to 38th Street, and then other people can continue on over across Kessler. That access to I-65 is also open up on the northwest side. Also, 65 northbound off-ramp County Line Road, closed due to an accident, so stop in traffic around there. And also have accident 70 westbound at I-65 at the north split. Accident on the exit ramp there, so stop in traffic back to exit 87 Emerson Avenue. Of course, high water, flash flooding in the area, down branches to watch out for. It's going to be mostly cloudy today, tonight, and tomorrow with scattered showers and thunderstorms mixed in. 80% chance today, 30% chance tonight and tomorrow. And 88 for our high today, 72 tonight for the low. On Saturday, 90 for the high, a lot of humidity. You can calculate a heat index value for a field like 12 above that. 71 now at WICR, 88.7 The Diamond.
0: Up next this hour, music from American composer Lyndall Mitchell, created between 1956 and 1957. These are Kentucky Mountain Portraits, based on folk songs associated with Appalachia and Eastern Kentucky. We'll hear Cindy, Ballad, and Chivalry, performed by the Eastman Rochester Orchestra, conducted by Howard Hansen.

Howard Hanson conducted the Eastwind Rochester Orchestra performing Cindy, Ballad, and Chivalry. Those are Kentucky Mountain Portraits composed in 1956 and 1957 by Lyndall Mitchell. For our next piece this hour, we're going to have a little fun with a Concerto Grosso by composer, arranger, and conductor Peter Briner and his chamber orchestra. This is from his Beatles Concerto Grosso No. 1 in the style of Handel. And I'll tell you what, I'll leave you to guess which Beatles song it is, and I'll tell you after the music.

We just heard Peter Briner and his chamber orchestra perform an allegro movement from the Beatles Concerto Grosso No. 1 in the style of George Frideric Handel. The Beatles tune was, desk roll please, Penny Lane. If you guessed wrong, don't worry, I won't tell anyone. But if you guessed right, please enjoy your bragging rights for the rest of the day.

0: at 41 minutes after 8 o'clock, 19 before 9. Still cleaning up an overturned semi-northbound 65 after the overpass with Martin Luther King or Michigan Street. So back in traffic up to to 30th Street, where you can go westbound to Dr. Martin Luther King up north to 38th Street and get around it, or continue on 30th West over to Kessler. That access to 65 also is open northbound. Also coming in from the east side, westbound 70, so after Keystone, an accident has a lane blocked there, so backing things up to Emerson. Still splashing through a lot of high water around the area. Watch for downed limbs. Of course, a flood warning in effect until at least midnight tonight. And mostly cloudy skies today, tonight, and tomorrow, with the chance of scattered showers and thunderstorms at 80% today, 30% tonight and tomorrow. And high temperature 88 today, 72 for our low tonight. Heat index values calculate in about 12 degrees above where our air temperature will be. It's going to be 90 tomorrow for the air temperature, and 70 degrees now at WICR 88.7 The Diamond.
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1: For our last work this hour, we have an exact composition date, November 19th, 1813. That is the day in which a teenaged Franz Schubert wrote a set of German dances and minuets for strings while he was studying with none other than Antonio Salieri. We'll hear the Württemberg Chamber Orchestra of Heilbronn perform this music under the direction of Jörg Ferber.

0: Jörg Färber conducted the Württemberg Chamber Orchestra of Heilbronn, performing minuets and German dances composed by a then-teenaged Franz Schubert on exactly November the 19th, 1813.
1: Are you musically curious? Do you seek out music that's out of the ordinary? Do you enjoy going on musical treasure hunts?

0: have just the thing for you. I'm Henry Pensis, and you can join me every Sunday at noon for From the Vault. I'll be pulling music by Franck Martin, Derek Brummel, André Jolivet, and many other rarely heard pieces from the vault as we treasure hunt for classical music from the 20th and 21st centuries. 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
2: This is the Composer's Datebook for August 14th. I'm John Burge. There was a

Time when German opera houses would have fought over the chance to premiere a brand new opera by Richard Strauss. But by 1940, when Strauss finished a mythological opera entitled The Love of Danae, there was a war on and Strauss had fallen out of favor with Germany's Nazi rulers. A scheduled premiere in Dresden had to be canceled. In Leipzig, the orchestral parts for the new opera were lost in a fire. And in Munich, an Allied air raid damaged the opera's sets and scenery. By the summer of 1944, when conductor Clemens Krauss was rehearsing for the opera's belated premiere at the Salzburg Festival, the collapse of the Third Reich was imminent.

0: On August 1st, an order was issued from Berlin canceling all music festivals and closing all theaters. But somehow, Salzburg managed to get a dispensation, and rehearsals for Strauss's opera were allowed to continue. A private dress rehearsal of The Love of Danae took place in Salzburg on today's date in 1944. The 80-year-old composer attended and with tears in his eyes thanked the performers with these words, "Perhaps we shall meet again in a better world." Composer's Datebook is produced by APM, American Public Media, in collaboration with the American Composers Forum, reminding you that all music was once new.
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3: Coming up this hour on Anytime Classical, Francesca da Rimini and her adulterous lover Paolo Malatesta are hurled around by the whirlwinds of the second circle of hell for their inconstancy forever. At least, according to Dante's Inferno and the piece composed by Peter Ilyich Tchaikovsky that he composed after he read Dante. Peter Ilyich Tchaikovsky's Francesca da Rimini, a symphonic fantasy after Dante, our long play this hour on Anytime Classical. I'm Kate Botello, your host. If you'd like to reach me or any of my colleagues, Dr. Denise Finnegan-Hill, Joshua Sock-Joplin-Thompson, or Michael Toulouse, you can send an email to all of us. That's at one address, info@classicalmusicindy.org. Music's on its way in just a bit. Stay right there. Up first this hour, the Hungarian Rhapsody No. 3 in B-flat major, composed in 1847 by Franz Liszt. We'll hear it played by Erzsébet Tusa at the piano.

0: The Hungarian Rhapsody No. 3 in B-flat major by Franz Liszt.
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0: Thanks for listening to Music With Me this hour on Anytime Classical. I'm Kate Botello, sharing the Suffolk Suite next by composer Doreen Carwithan, a British composer, mostly known as a film composer. She wrote this in 1964 for a school orchestra performance that was connected with the opening of a new concert hall. And in order to do it right, she actually went and listened to the high school orchestra play before composing so she would write something that was within their capabilities. That is very thoughtful. We'll hear it played right now, without any problem, by the London Symphony Orchestra under the direction of Richard Hickox.

Richard Hickox conducted the London Symphony Orchestra, performing the Suffolk Suite, composed in 1964 by English composer, mostly of films, Doreen Carwithin. It's time now for our long play this hour on Anytime Classical. This is the Symphonic Fantasy After Dante, composed in 1876 by Peter Ilyich Tchaikovsky, based on a real person. It's called Francesca da Rimini. Now, she was a noblewoman during the time of Dante, who was murdered by her husband for having an affair with his brother. So he put them in the second circle of hell, continually buffeted by violent winds to show them being swept away by their passions forever as punishment. Now, apparently, Dante does have some empathy for her, as she's one of the only people in hell who actually speaks and tells her story herself. Apparently, what she's really in hell for is not so much having the affair, but by blaming it all on love and taking no personal responsibility. Taking us in this recording to that second circle of hell, the Bolivar Youth Symphony Orchestra of Venezuela, conducted by Gustavo Dudamel.

0: Gustavo Dudamel conducted the Bolívar Youth Symphony Orchestra of Venezuela performing Francesca da Rimini, a symphonic fantasy after Dante, composed in 1876 by Peter Ilyich Tchaikovsky. Your anytime classical long play.
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0: For our last work this hour, we'll move away from the windy sounds of hell into some far more heavenly harp. In a harp sonata by the German and later German-American composer Paul Hindemith, composed in September of 1939 for an Italian harpist while living in Switzerland at the beginning of the Second World War. We'll hear Czech harpist Katerina Englicova perform.

0: Katarina Englichova performed the Sonata for Harp, composed in 1939 by Paul Hindemith. This is Anytime Classical. I'm Kate Botello. As always, thank you so much for listening with me.
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2: Violinist Augustin Hedelic plays on what's believed to be the last instrument made by the legendary luthier Giuseppe Guarneri del Gesù. The label inside the violin is dated 1745, but del Gesù died the year before. So how does a violin get posthumously built? Well, there's a strongly supported theory that this violin was completed by his wife, Caterina Rota, who's believed to have assisted in the workshop. So this instrument may very well be a husband and wife collaboration. From APM, American Public Media, this is Performance Today. I'm Melissa Owsley, filling in for Valerie Kaler. Augustin Hedelic plays the Barber Violin Concerto in this extraordinary violin this hour. Also on the way, pianist Stuart Goodyear in concert with music by Prokofiev. Here's Goodyear playing one of his own pieces, Improvisations on Themes of Clara Schumann.

a tribute to Clara Schumann and her compositions. That's improvisations on themes of Clara Schumann, composed and played by Stuart Goodyear. We'll hear him in concert later this hour. From APM, American Public Media, this is Performance Today, taking you to concerts around the world. I'm Melissa Owsley, filling in for Valerie Kaler. Let's begin with a bit of a dance lesson. The Schottische originated in Central Europe in the mid-1800s. This bohemian-style polka became very popular in ballrooms, and it quickly spread to many countries around the world, where it took on its own national style. The Schottische was brought to Brazil in the 1850s, where it initially became popular among the upper class. Then the dance spread among the enslaved people, who incorporated their own adaptations. The Schottische became known as the Xochi, with its own signature Brazilian style. We're about to hear a brass quintet that begins with a Xochi. In this case, the trombone is the star. It's part of the Quinteto Concertante by Brazilian composer Osvaldo Lacerda, played for us in concert by the American Brass Quintet.

0: a fun brass quintet from 1990. The Quinteto Concertante by Osvaldo Lacerda. Lacerda wrote each movement in a manner that highlights a certain member of the ensemble. And we heard it played by the talented members of the American Brass Quintet in concert at Dendrino's Chapel and Recital Hall in Interlochen, Michigan. Thanks to the folks at Interlochen Presents for sharing that concert with us. Brazilian composer Osvaldo Lacerda was very interested in highlighting the national music of Brazil in his original works. In 1963, he received a Guggenheim grant, which he used to study with Aaron Copland. He was a longtime educator and wrote several music textbooks that are still used in Brazil. Happy to feature the work of Osvaldo Lacerda here on PET. In a moment, pianist Stuart Goodyear plays ferocious music by Prokofiev. 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

0: How about something exciting? Or just beautiful? 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
2: Russian composer Sergei Prokofiev left home in 1918 to escape the Russian Revolution. He chose to go back for good in the mid-1930s. If Prokofiev ever regretted that, he certainly couldn't say so out loud. He arrived back in Russia just in time for Stalin's purges. Something like 1 million Russian civilians were kidnapped and killed simply for being suspected of opposition to Joseph Stalin. In 1940, the Soviet government made Prokofiev an offer that he could not refuse. He was forced to write a big piece called Hail to Stalin, celebrating Stalin's achievements. 2 years later, in 1942, Prokofiev wrote his Piano Sonata No. 7. This dark sonata definitely did not celebrate Stalin, but ironically, it still won a Stalin Prize for being considered vital to the Soviet war effort. Let's hear the ferocious and violent opening movement from Prokofiev's Sonata No. 7. You can almost feel the world fracturing at the brutal battlefront of the war. Stuart Goodyear in concert in Portland, Oregon.

0: Sergei Prokofiev wrote his Piano Sonata No. 7 during World War II, with the Battle of Stalingrad raging around him, a bloody battle that turned the tide of the war on the Eastern Front. When the sonata premiered in January of 1943, Russian newspapers were full of the stories of Soviet resistance at Stalingrad. Ever after, Prokofiev's Piano Sonata No. 7 was referred to as the Stalingrad Sonata, even though Prokofiev never called it anything but Sonata No. 7. It is ferocious, grim, violent. You can really feel the fractured brokenness of the world in that first movement. Stuart Goodyear played the opening movement in concert in Portland, Oregon, as part of Chamber Music Northwest. In a moment, Breathing Through the Fear. 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
1: I love teaching at the University of Indianapolis because of how well I get to know my students. 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
0: Augustin.

What an ending, and it sure fired up the audience in St. Louis. That was the Violin Concerto by Samuel Barber. Augustine Hedelic was the soloist with the St. Louis Symphony Orchestra. Conductor Stephen Deneuve led that concert at the Two Hill Performing Arts Center on the campus of the University of Missouri, St. Louis. The St. Louis Symphony played there while their home base, Powell Hall, underwent a massive renovation. New lobby, new education center, new backstage area for musicians, more restrooms and bars to ease the long lines. One thing that was intentionally preserved is the signature acoustic of Powell Hall. Engineers made a 3D sound map of the auditorium to ensure that any physical changes wouldn't affect the rich, warm sound of the orchestra in the hall. The newly renovated and expanded Powell Hall opened last fall to rave reviews and shorter lines for the creature comforts during intermission.

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0: Our technical director here at PT is Craig Thorson. Gene Barron is our technical producer. Our director of media production and operations is Elizabeth Iverson. 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
0: I can smell the salt air and feel the spray of the waves in that music. When Claude Debussy wrote this about the power of the ocean, he used the full expressive range of the orchestra to bring it to life. It feels so atmospheric, you might think he was right at the shore. But Debussy was fairly far inland in France when he wrote La Mer, with not a splash of salty water on his toes. He wrote to a friend that distance was not a problem. Quote, I have endless memories of the water, and in my opinion, those memories are worth more than reality. From APM, American Public Media, this is Performance Today. I'm Melissa Owsley, and for Valerie Kaler, Debussy's La Mer on the way this hour. Here's a piece for guitar by British composer Erlyn Wallen. It's her tribute to Spanish composer Joaquin Rodrigo. This is simply called Red.

That was Red by British composer Erlen Wallen, her homage to Spanish composer Joaquin Rodrigo, a recording by guitarist Tom Kirstens. More music by Erlen Wallen is ahead this hour from A Concert in Ohio. From APM, American Public Media, this is Performance Today. I'm Melissa Owsley, sitting in for Valerie Kaler. How do you turn this into music? French composer Claude Debussy was fascinated by the ocean. As a boy, he loved watching waves crash on the shore. In fact, his parents made plans for him to grow up to be a sailor. But soon it became clear he had too much talent not to pursue a career in music. For years, he wanted to write something about the ocean. When he finally took it on in 1903, Debussy chose not to compose his ocean music in a place looking out at the water. He stayed in Paris, and he remembered the look, the smell, the sound of the sea. He said those memories were worth more than reality, which generally weighs down one's thoughts too heavily. Debussy spent several months writing down ideas, but nothing felt right. He destroyed everything. He said they never sounded wet enough, but he kept after it, and finally,

Claude Debussy found a way to make the orchestra sound not just oceanic, but misty, rainy, soggy, dripping, crashing, and wet. And he wrote a 25-minute piece simply called La Mer, the Sea. I find that listening to this piece hits me in a kind of sensory, even tactile way. I can feel the deep power of the dark swells, see the sparkling spray and the shimmering mist, smell the tangy salt air. Let's go to a concert in Geneva, Switzerland. Mirga Grajanyite Tila is conductor of the Orchestra of the Swiss Roman. La Mer by Claude Debussy.

0: a piece simply called in French, La Mer, or in English, The Sea. Music written in 1905 by Claude Debussy. Now considered one of the great French composers, but actually when he was younger, Debussy thought he was going to grow up to be a sailor. Debussy wrote that music inspired by his memories of the ocean. We heard it from a concert that took place about 225 miles from the Mediterranean Sea. A concert at Victoria Hall in Geneva, Switzerland. Mirga Grajanite-Tila conducted the orchestra of the Swiss Romande. Tremendous performance of La Mer by Claude Debussy. In a moment, a revealing quartet by Jared Tate. 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
2: I'm Melissa Owsley, filling in for Valerie Kaler today. Composer Jared Impachaha-Chaha Tate is a member of the Chickasaw Nation of Oklahoma. Several years ago, he was asked to write music honoring the American Southwest. He incorporated the music and rhythms of the Hopi and Pueblo peoples into this string quartet. It's called Pisachi. It begins with a paraphrase of a traditional Pueblo buffalo dance.

Tate uses this Pueblo Buffalo dance throughout the piece and weaves it in a Hopi Buffalo dance and Hopi Elk dance as well. While the source material may be from indigenous people in the Southwest, the style and structure of the piece also connect with Tate's own Chickasaw heritage. He says it's an extremely common practice to mix meters in Chickasaw music, so he incorporated that practice into Pisachie.

Let's hear the whole thing from a concert in Skaneateles, New York. Music drawing on Hopi and Pueblo melodies and rhythms, with Chickasaw and classical form as well. The Jasper Quartet playing Pisachi by Jared Tate.

a string quartet that draws on Hopi and Pueblo music, rhythms, and form. It's called Pisachi, which is the Chickasaw word for reveal. Composer Jared Impachahachaha Tate wrote that in 2013. We heard it played by the Jasper Quartet from a recent concert at the Skaneateles Festival in upstate New York. That piece, Pisachi, began as a portion of a slideshow exhibit for the ensemble Ethel. It's now become a massive hit with string quartets everywhere, and has even been used as a mandatory piece in quartet competitions. Tate also created an orchestral version of Pisachi, which debuted with the New York Philharmonic in 2024.

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0: What comes to mind when you hear the phrase whirling dervish? It's often used as slang to refer to someone who's full of energy or moving quickly, sometimes in a wild manner. Those kids are spinning around the playground like whirling dervishes. But a whirling dervish is also a member of a Sufi religious order in Turkey that uses dance as meditation. Their famous dances aren't wild or uncontrolled at all. Rather, their spinning begins from a place of stillness and reverence. Composer Erlen Wallen wanted to emphasize the devoted worship of dervish dances. She begins her piece with a hypnotic chant to reflect the dance's intense, trance-like state. And while her dervish does become more passionate, it never descends into chaos. This is Dervish by Erlen Wallen. Oliver Herbert is playing cello. Roman Rabinovich is at the piano.

0: It began with a slow, hypnotic chant and then built into a whirling dance. And I love how, by the end, we've gone full circle back to a brooding recollection of the opening chant. Music inspired by the meditative state of Sufi dervish dances. That was a piece called Dervish by Arolyn Wallen. Oliver Herbert played cello. Roman Rabinovich was at the piano. And they gave that concert in Chagrin Falls, Ohio, as part of Chamberfest Cleveland. One thing I love about PT is the mix of evocative music, old and new. There's always something to discover, whether it's music written 2 weeks ago or 200 years ago. We'd love to hear your thoughts on today's show. 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Our staff here at PT is senior host Valerie Kaler. Catherine Slusher is our senior producer. Producers Megan Ogletree and Kathleen Bradbury. Associate producer John Goman. Music logger David Kemp. And our classical digital producer is Inez Guanchez. I'm Melissa Owsley. 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
4: This is the Composer's Datebook for August 14th. I'm John Burge. There was a time when German opera houses would have fought over the chance to premiere a brand new opera by Richard Strauss. But by 1940, when Strauss finished a mythological opera entitled The Love of Danae, there was a war on and Strauss had fallen out of favor with Germany's Nazi rulers. A scheduled premiere in Dresden had to be canceled. In Leipzig, the orchestral parts for the new opera were lost in a fire. And in Munich, an Allied air raid damaged the opera's sets and scenery. By the summer of 1944, when conductor Clemens Krauss was rehearsing for the opera's belated premiere at the Salzburg Festival, the collapse of the Third Reich was imminent.

0: On August 1st, an order was issued from Berlin canceling all music festivals and closing all theaters. But somehow, Salzburg managed to get a dispensation, and rehearsals for Strauss's opera were allowed to continue. A private dress rehearsal of The Love of Danny took place in Salzburg on today's date in 1944. The 80-year-old composer attended and with tears in his eyes thanked the performers with these words, "Perhaps we shall meet again in a better world." Composer's Datebook is produced by APM, American Public Media, in collaboration with the American Composers Forum, reminding you that all music was once new.
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0: Welcome to the Smooth Jazz Show here on 88.7 The Diamond. I am your host, Mr. Kenny Phelps. The Smooth Jazz Show with Kenny Phelps is underwritten by The Jazz Kitchen, now 30 years, as Indy's premier jazz club and restaurant. He is a six-time Grammy-winning musician, producer, composer, and the president of Blue Note Records. Please welcome my guest today, Mr. Don Was. So, Don, how are you today, sir?
1: I'm doing really well, Kenny, man, and nice to speak with you.
0: Pleasure to speak with you as well. Man, you grew up in Detroit, and that has such a unique sound and feel. When you think about Detroit, you think about Motown, and that's worldwide. It resonates that way. But growing up in Detroit also, man, you talked about some other things, Donald Lee Hooker, John Lee Hooker, Joe Henderson. So talk about growing up in Detroit and that impact it had on you coming into music.
1: Well, I grew up in Detroit in the 1950s and 1960s, right? Mm-hmm. And right after World War II, people came from all over the world to find work in the auto plants, and they brought their cultures with them. So I grew up in the middle of a musical jambalaya, man. You could hear everything. And after a while, they start to meld together, you know, and you create a very specific sound. That's a combination of, you know, all the ingredients. I couple that with the notion that Detroit at that time was a one industry town, man. Everybody's fate was tied to the success or failure of the auto business. And if car sales were down, then the big three would lay off workers who'd move away. So then teachers would get laid off and barbers would get laid off. Point being that there was no point in putting on any airs in Detroit because everybody was in the same boat, right? Mm-hmm. And you get a very honest population, and the music reflects that. The music, you mentioned John Lee Hooker. To me, he's the epitome of Detroit music because it's raw, almost to the point where it's going to fall apart. It's so raw, but it doesn't, man. It grooves even deeper because it's raw, and it's super soulful. And I think that kind of characterizes all the music that came out of there. The blues and R&B stuff, Fortune Records and Motown, incredible rock and roll from, you know, Mitch Ryder to the MC5 to the Stooges, and Funkadelic were really a Detroit R&B group that listened to the MC5 and became influenced by rock and roll. And then the jazz scene that you mentioned, which is just extraordinary. Right. When I'm president of Blue Note Records. Right. And when I took the gig there, I was just staggered going through the roster of artists who'd made records over the years at the insane number of musicians who worked for the label who came out of Detroit, from Kenny Burrell, and Ron Carter, Paul Chambers, the Jones brothers, Elvin and Thad and Hank, and Joe Henderson and Donald Byrd and Curtis Fuller, I mean, Alice Coltrane, Jerry Allen. I mean, it's an incredible list, and I think that just all has to do with that kind of post-World War II jambalaya.
0: Yeah.
1: It was a great time to grow up in Detroit.
0: I read you were talking about chasing a musical sound that's been in your head for 30 years. I want to talk about that, but I want to talk about how did you find that sound? Because today, sometimes we seem to lose our sound. We lose our identity. And before, when you put on a record, you could tell who that was, first note.
1: Mm-hmm. Yep.
0: It's changed a little bit now, but talk about that. Talk about finding your sound, the importance of finding your sound and doing that.
1: Well, you know, the great tendency of record companies is to find artists who stand out, them who are getting over with people, sign the artists, and then try to turn them into whatever is fashionable at the moment. And that's been the artistic death of many a poor artist, you know, and I've been on the victim side of that a long time ago. I learned my lesson. So when I started producing records, I realized, just based on what had happened to me in my own band, where they were constantly trying to mold us into something other than what we were and to polish off the rough edges, that the thing that makes you different as an artist is not a problem. It's your superpower.
0: Mm.
1: And you should be the best version of you that you can be and accentuate the differences between you and everybody else. So that's what I always tried to do as a record producer, and that's what I try to do as president of Blue Note Records. And when it came time to put together a new band, which that time came around for me last year, the idea was, well, don't be like anybody else, you know? Yeah. I tell you where it comes from, really. In the 90s, I started getting to realize all of my dreams, and I got to work with all of my musical heroes,
0: yes.
1: Whether that was Bob Dylan or Willie Nelson or mm-hmm. the Rolling Stones. They're all musicians I grew up listening to and wondering how they came up with what they did. And they're so good at what they do.
0: Right.
1: That it was discouraging. I had a bit of writer's block after that because I every time I'd sit down to try something, I'd say, well, man, you know, Brian Wilson can write a song better than that, and he's just down the street. Why am I doing this? But after about 5 years, I thought, okay, you're never going to be as great a writer as Willie Nelson or Wayne Shorter or somebody like that. But those guys didn't grow up in Detroit. They weren't teenagers in the 1960s. They didn't drop acid and go down to the Grandy Ballroom to have their head blasted off by the MC5. So if you stick with what you know and who you are and the life experiences that are unique to you, yeah. there's at least a place for you.
0: Right, right.
1: So that's really what that's about.
0: So when you talk about producing, man, producing to me is a level of trust. How did you develop that with people of the stature of like the Rolling Stones, Bob Dylan, John Mayer, Wayne Shorter? They already have careers. How did you develop that level of trust to produce guys of that stature?
1: There was a moment that was a turning point for me. I was in the studio. I was producing Bob Dylan, and George Harrison came in to play a guitar solo.
0: Mm-hmm.
1: And Bob was kind of messing with him a little bit, you know, in a playful way. And he sat down behind the board, movie engineer, and was running the remote control on the tape machine. And he said, all right, we just need you to play a solo on this song. And he fast-forwarded to the spot where the solo was and just put it into record. And George Harrison was trying to catch up. He hadn't had time to tune his guitar, and he'd never heard the song. and Bob lets it go through once. And he said, okay, that's great, man. Thank you. He was messing with him. It was a joke, you know. But George looked kind of panicked. And he turned to me. and he said, well, what do you think, Don? And time kind of stopped for me. It froze. Because I was looking at these two guys. And I remembered in 1970, they appeared at this thing called the Concert for Bangladesh in Madison Square Garden. They were on stage together, and everyone knew they were going to play together. And I considered selling my car just to get a ticket to go to New York to see this show. And now the Concert for Bangladesh is about 3 feet in front of me, asking me what I think.
0: Mm.
1: And it sort of dissolved into echo. And thankfully, I heard like a little voice in my head that said, he's not paying you to be a fan. And so I said, well, it was good, man, but why don't we rewind, try another one, let's see if we beat it.
0: Mm.
1: So it was a diplomatic and kind way of dealing with both guys.
0: Right.
1: and so it, like, benign honesty is probably the way you gain people's trust.
0: Yeah.
1: You tell the truth, but you don't have to be Simon Cowell, you know?
0: Okay. Now, talk about this. I mean, the roster of people that you produce are so vastly different. And so that, another level of trust. You can have great success in one

0: genre of music, but be kind of out of your lane in another. The people you produce are all vastly different. How did you do that? Because that deals with style, that deals with texture, that deals with, I mean, nuance in each genre that you're walking into. Talk about that.
1: Yeah, that's a very good question, man. I kind of see it as there are two kinds of music. There's generous music and there's selfish music. Selfish music is a musician who says, man, look at how many notes I can fit into a bar, you know, and they go buzzing all these things by you. And it's impressive. It means that guitar player practiced.
0: Yeah.
1: You know, but it's acrobatics. Yeah. You look at it and you go, wow, that's a pretty great feat. Then there's generous music, which is not showing off, which is like where an artist says, I'm feeling some emotions deep inside. I'm going to turn it into music in the hope that you receive the message and that it helps you in your life.
0: Mm.
1: So I guess that's called soul. I don't know. I don't know what you would call that. But it really doesn't matter what genre of music it is. Either someone's telling the truth or they're not.
0: Yeah.
1: So if someone's telling the truth, all the artists you mentioned, as diverse as they are, they're all up there being honest and really making music for the right intentions, which is to share with other people and to impact their lives in a positive way.
0: Right.
1: So I think that's what you go for. I don't know. You're not just a drummer. You're a fantastic drummer, man. But when you sit and play, you don't think, all right, in the next bar, I'm going to play an R&B groove, and then I'm going to switch it up. You know, you just play what comes out. You're just you, right?
0: Yeah.
1: And it'd be like an author. An author who, you know, the Dewey Decimal System
0: right.
1: in the library. It's I don't know any authors who say, I think I'm going to write a 600s level book. You know, you write the book that comes from your heart. So as long as people are coming from the heart, genre doesn't matter. Now, if you're dealing in a style of music that you just don't have a feel for, you probably shouldn't produce it. However, you know, like if you're not of the milieu, and you're trying to imitate something that's successful, like, you know, like if someone who produces primarily country singers decided to make a hip-hop record,
0: right.
1: If you're not immersed in that culture, then you don't know when someone's telling the truth or not.
0: Right.
1: And if you can't tell the difference, just don't make that record. You
0: know? Yeah.
1: But anyone can tell that Wayne Shorter's coming from the heart, man, you know.
0: Oh, yeah.
1: Yeah.
0: The Smooth Jazz Show on The Diamond.

0: the moral health of our nation. As a dark hour in the affairs of men, we were the dreamers of a dream that dark yesterdays of man's inhumanity to man would soon be transformed into bright tomorrows of justice, to make justice a reality for all men. And that is a need now more than ever before. Somewhere we must see that justice is indivisible. Injustice anywhere is a threat to justice everywhere.
1: Guest today, Mr. Don Was. You talk about making music that communicates joy, comfort, and understanding. Kind of elaborate on that.
2: Well, let's use Wayne Shorter as an example, man. Mm-hmm. When I was in college, I went to the University of Michigan, mm-hmm. which happens to have a great music school, you know. And I'm not knocking it, but I was there in 1970, where you either played in the symphony orchestra or you weren't in the music school. Right. And in retrospect, I still wish I'd have stayed in school and learned more stuff before dropping out. But I dropped out.
1: You did quite well, though.
2: Well, not at first. So I was pretty lost. I was 19. I was living in Ann Arbor, Michigan, mm-hmm. and I wanted to, you know, join a cool band, but the only gig I could get was being in a top 40 band doing Carpenter songs at mm-hmm. a bowling alley in Ypsilanti, Michigan. and I kind of felt like I'd lost my way, and I'd get bummed out, you know. But I remember going back to my apartment, and I put on side two of Speak No Evil by Wayne Shorter, which is, I think, my favorite Blue Note record of all of them. When I'd listen to that, I'd hear Wayne talking to me through the saxophone. It didn't require words, but if you listen to the way he's playing and think of it as conversation in a new language, yeah. I would picture Wayne sort of guiding me walking down a street and saying, you know, like, move to the left here, stay out of trouble, don't look at these guys over here.
1: Right.
2: So just keep going straight. And he helped me, man. There's something about that music. When I got to the end of side two, I'd play side two. When I got to the end, I remembered who I was and what my dreams were mm-hmm. and how to get back on track. And I still listen to that album that way, by the way. If I have a rough day in Los Angeles, where I live now, and I'm driving home, if I put that on, side two is Speak No Evil. By the time I get home, I'm feeling good, and I've come to terms with whatever adversity I faced. When the first jazz I ever heard was Mode for Joe by Joe Henderson.
1: Yeah.
2: It was a new album in 1966. I heard it on the radio in Detroit, and I had the same experience where Joe Henderson was telling me to groove in the face of adversity. That was kind of the message I was getting from his solo on that song, and. I just thought that was a great service, you know, what Wayne and Joe Henderson had done for my life. I thought, well, that's kind of a noble calling. I like playing music, but let's try to do that for other people. And that was always the intention I had going in to make records, whether it's producing or being an artist or being the president of a label. Right. That's the barometer by which I measure it. I really don't measure it by sales. You know, that could, all kinds of factors can contribute to that. But does this thing get under your skin and make you feel something? Mm-hmm. It doesn't always have to be optimism. You can feel sadness, but it helps you come to terms with your sadness.
1: Right.
2: But it's really about feeling.
1: Yeah. Yeah. Talk about the inception of the new band, Pan Detroit Ensemble.
2: Right. Well, a couple years ago, my buddy Terrence Blanchard called me up, and he was doing a concert series with the Detroit Symphony. Mm-hmm. And it was about jazz from Detroit. And so he said, you want to do a night? And I said, yeah, I'd love to, man. But I didn't have a band together. So about a year and a half of the 2 years went by, and I hadn't done anything. And then I realized I was going to have to do this gig in 6 months. So, again, I went through what we talked about before, you know, what is my strength.
1: Right.
2: don't try to imitate Terrence Blanchard. Don't try to imitate Robert Glasper. You know, any people who have distinctive sounds and a thing, don't try to be that. Who are you? I thought, all right, I'm this bum from Detroit, man. But I grew up in the middle of a very rich musical milieu. So I went back to Detroit, called up a bunch of my old friends, some of them musicians I've been playing with for 45 years, like Dave McMurray and Luis Resto. And we just, nine of us, got in a room and started playing. And it clicked for the first second. Mm. I arbitrarily picked some songs. And we just started playing those. And right away, it felt like we'd been playing together for 34 years.
1: Yeah.
2: And the nine of us had never played together before. So when you have that kind of thing going on, you don't take it lightly. So rather than just do the one gig for Terrence, we ended up booking a whole tour. Mm-hmm. And we did an East Coast tour. We did a West Coast tour in September. And we got more things coming up in February, which in fact will bring us to Indianapolis.
1: Yeah. Talk about the importance of chemistry in the band. We don't hear that word often anymore.
2: Yeah.
1: And we don't hear bands.

0: Yeah, no, it requires people being in the same place at the same time, playing together.
1: Yeah.
0: And that doesn't, a lot of times, I'm not knocking those kind of records, by the way, that you make alone on your computer, but there's something special that happens when people in a room get together. I would just liken it to a conversation. If you go to a party, there'd be different groups of people standing around. You go to one, they're talking about something that bores the living daylights out of you. You move on to the next group of people.
1: Right.
0: And you wait till you find a conversation that's interesting.
1: Right.
0: And when you get into a conversation with people who are actually listening to what someone's saying and not thinking about what they're going to say next, but actually listening and then responding to each other, that's a beautiful and exhilarating thing. And that's basically what a band is. Band just does it with notes. That's the language.
1: Right. 88.7 The Diamond, it's the Smooth Jazz Show.

0: 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Join me and my partner in crime, the Todd, every Saturday night for a blast from the past here on 88.7 The Diamond. 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We dig up obscure songs and tunes that were hits back in the day that aren't heard on radio anymore. Well, that is until we play them. It's not just about the songs either. It's about the memories and stories that go with them. So tune into a blast from the past every Saturday night at 10 right here on 88.7 WICR.
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3: Please welcome my guest today, Mr. Don Wanz. You've had a multifaceted career. I mean, from being a musician, record producer, music director, film producer, radio host, and now most recently the Blue Note record president, man. What have you gleaned from these vast experiences? Because they're all uniquely different.
4: Well, in terms of making music for other people to listen to, that's gonna, and the commonality of the whole thing is that people are smarter than they're given credit for being, and they're more soulful than you're given credit for being. And as human beings, we all have a lot more in common than anybody wants to admit, particularly in divisive times like this, where you really have the population of the country just so polarized and glaring at each other across the 50-yard line.
3: Right.
4: And if you take a step back, and especially if you're making music for people to listen to, you realize that everyone's got pretty much the same inner emotional life. We all may have our own individual neuroses that we carry, our own special cocktail of neuroses, but basically we're all dealing with love and loss and happiness and grief and the same. We're painting from the same emotional palette, and that's why you can hear, say, you know, in fact, I did an album, produced an album in the 1990s called Rhythm, Country, and Blues, and it was a series of duets between big country artists and big R&B singers at the time, and we did either R&B classics or we did country classics. And so it was pairings like Gladys Knight and Vince Gill and who else? Little Richard and Tanya Tucker, Sam Moore from Sam and Dave, and Conway Twitty, Travis Tritt, and Patti LaBelle. The question was, will this work? Can you put singers who come from different backgrounds together and have them blend like that on songs that are considered outside of the genre? And yeah, of course it works.
3: Right.
4: And the songs are basically the same. If you just, you change the beats around it, it goes from being an R&B song to a country song in 2 seconds. And that's because we're all primarily the same. So I guess that's what I learned.
3: Man, you're also a voiceover artist, Neville.
4: Yeah,
3: no.
4: The dog and Pete the cat.
3: Talk about that, then. How did you get into that?
4: Oh, it was a crazy set of circumstances where just someone heard me talking and thought, like, he'd be good for that character. And I auditioned for, I just recorded some stuff. They called me up, and I became this voice. And the coolest thing is I played a show somewhere. It's at the arena, the hockey arena in Nashville. Uh-huh. And some people came backstage, and they asked for an autograph, and they gave me their ticket. And I got the D. And they said, no, don't sign that. Sign it as Neville's dog. And I thought, yes. it really meant a lot to me that this character was it resonates for people's kids. If you have a 3-year-old, they go through a Pete the Cat phase.
3: Yeah.
4: And you go through it, and then you go through an Ozzy Osbourne phase.
3: Right.
4: But I like the cartoons. I like the message behind the things, and I like the way that they tried to make better music for kids.
3: Right,
4: they had a good intention there, and it's still up. It's on Amazon. So if you got a 3-year-old, don't miss it.
3: Yeah. So let's talk about the Palladium experience. For those who want to get tickets, what can they experience by being a part of this presentation that you're going to put on at the show?
4: Well, it's, for the reasons we described earlier, it's very hard to categorize what we do. I suppose you could call us a soul jazz band. Everybody can stretch out. But we come from Detroit, and we like a little groove underneath the thing. It's not smooth jazz, right. But we do everything. We got Henry Threadgill songs. We have Yusuf Lateef songs, but we do a cameo song. We do Grateful Dead songs. But there's an identity to it. It sounds like Detroit. It's a mishmash of styles. But the main thing that I can see just from playing in front of audiences now on a couple of tours is that this band, we all love playing together, and we have fun every night. It's a different show every night. Even if the songs are the same, we approach them fresh and play them differently every single night. So we're having a ball, and I can see that the audience can pick up on that.
3: Yeah.
4: And I promise you, if you come to the show, you're going to leave feeling better than you did when you came in.
3: Yeah.
4: And so are we.
3: Right. So what can we look forward to more of in 2025? You've done so much. I know you have something else on the roster, though.
4: Oh, yeah. Well, there's new stuff all the time. Some I can talk about now, some I can't. I'll be making some more records.
3: Okay.
4: We'll be putting out our own record for the Pan Detroit Ensemble. We're working on that now. And there's great stuff coming on Blue Note Records. I think it's going to be one of the best years musically in the history of the company. We just this morning we just announced that we signed Branford Marsalis.
3: And
4: wait till you hear this record he made. it's just a classic Blue Note album, but a modern version of it. And I've been playing it to death already, and I'm just even from the rough mixes. So we got some great things coming next year, and I'll be touring more with this band, Pan Detroit Ensemble. We're going to go to Asia in the spring and do some European dates in the summer, and hopefully more U.S. stuff to be booked in the fall.
3: Well, Don, it has definitely been a pleasure. Thank you so much for what your contribution has been to music, to life, to people. It's much appreciated, and especially times like this where we can look back and say, hey, it was not about the notes, but the reason why we walk on stage is for the people.
4: Yeah, that's beautiful, man. I appreciate that. And right back at you, Kenny. I know you're a great drummer. I've seen videos that you're playing, and I know what you do to keep the music alive there in Indianapolis, and it's a big deal. And I hope you know that your contribution gets noticed even outside of the city. And thank you very much for what you do to keep the music alive, man.
3: I appreciate that, sir.
4: Yeah.
3: I'm Kenny Phelps, and you're listening to the Smooth Jazz Show on 88.7 The Diamond.

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3: Hey, I'm Cindy House. We are paying tribute and processing the enormous and tragic loss of Irish songwriter Glenn Hansard this week. We'll hear songs from Once, The Swell Season, The Frames, and music from his solo work. 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

first one. Well, I know the score, but it was just good, clean fun till you knocked on my door. My heart is secondhand.

Hey, you are not my first love. I've known other charms, but I've just been rehearsing in those other arms. You are not the first one. Well, I know the score, but it was

0: 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Join me and my partner in crime, the Todd, every Saturday night for a blast from the past here on 88.7 The Diamond. You don't often hear a show on public radio featuring 80s and 90s music, but we play more than the 50 songs you'll hear on that classic hit station doing an 80s, 90s weekend. We dig up obscure songs and tunes that were hits back in the day that aren't heard on radio anymore. Well, that is until we play them. It's not just about the songs either. It's about the memories and stories that go with them. So tune into a blast from the past every Saturday night at 10 right here on 88.7 WICR.
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0: is Dave Bagdad, host of The Kitchen Party Kaylee. I hope you'll join me every Sunday at 10 p.m. for the best music from Ireland, Scotland, Canada, and the U.S. The Kitchen Party Kaylee, Celtic music from across the globe and across town.
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1: As I was walking down the street last night, a pretty little girl came into sight. I bowed and smiled and asked her her name. She said, "Hold it, bud, I don't play that game." Reached in my pocket, and to her big surprise, there was Lincoln staring her dead in the eye.
2: On a greenback, green like dollar bill.
1: Just a little piece of paper coated with chlorophyll. She looked at me with that familiar desire. Eyes lit up like they were on fire. She said, "My name's Flo, and you're on the right track. But look here, Daddy, I wear furs on my back. So if you want to have fun in this man's land, let Lincoln and Jackson start shaking hands."
2: On a greenback dollar bill.
1: Just a little piece of paper coated with chlorophyll. I didn't know what I was getting into, but I popped Lincoln and Jackson too. I didn't mind seeing them fade out of sight. I just knew I had some fun last night. Whenever you're in town and looking for a thrill, if Lincoln can't get it, Jackson

0: went to a night spot, but the lights were low. 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I sat back down with a smiling face while she went down to the powder place.
1: On a greenback, $3.99 bill. Just a little piece of paper going before me.
0: Music stopped and the lights came on. I looked around and saw I was all alone. I didn't know how long Flo had been gone, but a nose powder sure didn't take that long. 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

0: Greenbacks, that's right. That was about the thing, the smallest, most, you would think, insignificant thing that runs the world. Little green piece of paper. That's right. It's about money. That was Michael Stephenson meets the Alexander Claffey Trio, beginning this hour on WICR. Hello, my name is Grace, and I will be with you here until 7 p.m. on this end of a rainy, rainy week. Now, you may be asking yourself, Grace, are we looking at a rainy weekend? I'll have all that updated for you in about 10 minutes. But first, Stephen Okendo, Latin Jazz Orchestra with Joy Spring here on A Different Kind of Public Radio.
1: 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It's not just about the songs either. It's about the memories and stories that go with them. 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

0: Andrew Wilcox Muir Woods here on 88.7 The Diamond. Now, right now it is 3:17, almost 3:18 in the afternoon, and I say it's time to let you know if this weekend is going to be sunny or not. Now, I will say this entire week has been a bit of a mess. If you care to disagree, I'd have to call you crazy. It has been storming all week, and so chances are you're used to it, because guess what? This afternoon, tonight, all the way into Saturday night, we are looking at more chances of showers and then thunderstorms and rain and more weather. I'm sorry that I don't have any better news. What I will say, though, and this is still not super lighthearted, there is a flood watch. So, specifically in northern Indy, I'm talking Carmel, Westfield, Fishers, kind of all that area. Pay attention to your roads. Right now, there is a flood watch, flood warning in those areas. It's throughout all of Indy, all the way into Waverly in Monroe County. So there's chances of floods everywhere just because of the heavy rainfall that we've had this entire week. And that heavy rainfall will continue, has a chance of continuing this afternoon all the way through Saturday night. Now, in terms of Sunday, it looks like we have a slight chance of showers as well, and then a chance of thunderstorms later on. However, the chances are lower, meaning the flood watch has not been extended into Sunday. However, I am going to say you can probably expect that flood watch to be extended into Sunday if we get those storms like I expect us to. Monday, we are also looking at a slight chance of showers. However, Finally, it will clear up to be mostly sunny with a high of 84. Now, as for the rest of the week, that next week, we're still looking at more rain. Looks like we are in what, in some countries, the monsoon season. I know we don't have that season, but it's starting to feel like it right now. So, as always, pay attention to the weather right now outside of the WICR studios. It is sunny. The sun is peeking through the clouds, so things are looking a little brighter out here. But I know storms will probably pass throughout this afternoon. So as you prep your drive home or as you drive home this Friday afternoon, just make sure to pay attention and drive safely. Speaking of driving, I will have your traffic update in 10 minutes. Coming up is The Laughing Heart by the Chicago Soul Jazz Collective here on The Diamond.
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0: weather report with the juggler. I should have saved my weather report for this break. Then I could have made a really good pun there. But alas, I did not. And it is instead time for your traffic report here on WICR. Now, right now, everything is a little backed up. Nothing too severe in terms of Indianapolis specifically, just a lot of slow traffic in high congestion areas that you would expect during regular drive time as people go home and get ready to enjoy the weekend. I will say, though, that there are a few things you should be aware of. Specifically, there is some police activity in Garden City. This is Gasoline Alley at Vermont Street, and the police are asking for the public to avoid the area. You don't want to risk getting injured. So do stay away from Gasoline Alley at Vermont Street. Again, this is in Garden City. Additionally, there is a 5-minute delay on I-70 East. It says 5-minute delay, but this may add an even bigger delay to your route as an exit ramp has been closed due to an accident. This is on I-70 westbound off ramp to northbound I-65, the north split. There is stop traffic from Rural Street, Keystone Avenue, exit 85, and it is closed because of an overturned semi on northbound I-65 at Martin Luther King Jr. Street. The semi is now clear, but crews are still working to reopen the exit ramp. This was just updated now. Again, it says 5-10 minute delay, but this could add an even bigger delay to your route. So if you can, maybe exit early to avoid the traffic buildup. I'll continue to update you on more traffic things as they arrive. But right now, things are relatively clear other than what I have just said. And then again, just because of the usual high congestion areas and some closed roads under construction as usual, there is a bit of congestion just throughout the Indianapolis area. But as always, if anything big happens, I will be here to keep you updated. Coming up, Jihee Hyo with The Hidden Giant here on A Different Kind of Public Radio.
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0: The Thread of All Sorrows by Vance Thompson, bringing me into my final break of this hour. Friendly reminder to stay away if you are in Garden City from Gasoline Alley. There's some police activity there, but just stay away from that entire area in general. Cops are currently trying to keep the public away. It's just not that great of a situation. Just nothing you want to be around right now. Reminder to stay safe. Now on to more lighthearted topic. It is, since it's the almost end of the hour, I wanted to talk about a jazz great, but also a local artist. One of my favorite things to do is to highlight local artists, but also if I can't find a good local artist to cover in that very moment that I decide to do it, I'll also do a jazz great. So these are oldies, goodies, people you may heavily recognize if they're household names in the idea of the jazz scene. So, but I will say today is a special one. I am going to cover Wes Montgomery. Now, Wes Montgomery is a jazz guitarist, born 1923, passed away 1968, and he had one of his techniques of playing the guitar. It was that he used the side of his thumb. He didn't use a pick. He almost treated it like a bass in a way. I know there is a different style and technique when it comes to bass versus guitar playing, simply due to the type of string that's used. But he plucked his guitar with the side of his thumb instead of a pick. Now, nowadays you have a lot of people that don't use a pick, but at the time this was a very new, very different technique. Now, about Wes Montgomery, something I did not know. Now, I've heard this name, but I didn't know he was from Indianapolis. He was born in Indianapolis and he died in Indianapolis, so he has been in Indy, was in Indy his whole life. And the piece you're gonna hear, it was originally released back in 1963, and it was released to under the album name Riverside, the album company Riverside, and it's called The Trick Bag. Now, The Trick Bag, if you search it up, you may not find his version specifically. Instead, it is one of those standards, you could say, in jazz. It's a 1962 New Orleans rhythm and blues classic written and recorded by Earl King, and he did that under Imperial Records. So this is a very popular piece for people to play back in the day, and there have been a lot of different covers, but the big one was recorded by Earl King, and then people came after, and there were a lot of covers done back in the day. But this one's a little interesting because it wasn't originally a show tune. A lot of jazz standards and pop standards back in the day were show tunes, and that were adapted for specific genres. This one was not. Earl King wrote it himself. He composed it himself, and he based the lyrics on a story from his grandmother about his, and it's not the best thing, but it's, the lyrics are originally from his grandma telling him a story about his own father catching a partner cheating. So this is more personal song to Earl King, but again became super popular and then covered by a lot of other jazz artists. And in 1963, 1 year later, Wes Montgomery covered it, and then 5 years later he passed away. So this is one of Wes Montgomery's later works, but still a good one. Coming up, The Trick Bag, originally by Earl King, and now covered by Wes Montgomery here on the station that's a cut above.
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0: Monica Herzig, your song closing out that piece here on 88.7 Diamond and bringing us into this hour, currently 4:08 in the afternoon on WICR. And speaking of Monica Herzig, she is, of course, a local artist based here in Indy, originally from Germany, and she has her own show every Friday at 8 p.m. Talking Jazz. And today she'll be talking about Dave Adewumi, who is a New York-based trumpet player, composer, and educator. And I can tell you it is going to be a really cool show. So mark your calendars. You can tune in then. And actually, speaking of things that are going on, at 6:30 all the way up through 7, through the 7 hour, right before 8 p.m., if you don't want to stop listening, we'll have some previews of the Alley Sessions at the Cabaret. That is, again, tonight from 6:30 until 8. Then right at 8, we'll switch over to Monica Herzig's Talking Jazz, where, again, you can hear her interview with Dave Adewumi. And that's what's going on tonight. Speaking of what's going on tonight, tomorrow, and all the rest of this weekend, weather and traffic will all be up this hour, but that'll be in 10 minutes. Minor Time, Anthony Stanko coming up next.
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0: The Diamond.

Pete Malaverni with New York, New York here on WICR, the city that never sleeps. And speaking of never sleeping, traffic never stops. And I'm here to tell you what is going on. Little reminder, in Garden City, there has been some police activity, some shots fired in Gasoline Alley at Vermont Street. There were shots fired near the intersection of Fleming Street and Vermont Street, the 300 block of Fleming Street. And police are on the scene dealing with the situation, but are asking that public stays away from the area so as no one gets injured. So again, if you're in Garden City, Gasoline Alley, stay away from it. Just full on, completely stay away from it. In other news with traffic, the exit ramp on I-70, or the exit ramp leading to I-65 off of I-70 is still closed. That was closed due to an accident and overturned semi on northbound I-65 at MLK Avenue, and that is the northbound off-ramp to the northbound

north split of I-65. So that area, it says there is a 4-minute delay. Last hour, traffic was pretty backed up all the way up to Keystone. So you should stay away from that area. If you can, get off an exit early and find yourself, weed yourself back onto the interstates with an alternate route. Just because right now, even though crews are there, the semi-truck has been picked up. The exit ramp is still closed. Other news, because, of course, even though New York is the city that never sleeps, Indy has the traffic that never stops. So, I-465 east side, heading southbound between I-70 exit 44 east and I-74 exit 49. 10-minute delay there, stop and go. Traffic, right lane blocked on I-465 on the north side, heading eastbound at I-69 Binford Boulevard exit 37. Stop and go traffic from Keystone Avenue exit 33. Again, that's due to a disabled vehicle, leaving the right lane blocked. Not a huge delay at the moment. However, as crews get that cleaned up and figured out, the delays could get stronger. Stop and go traffic on I-465 on the east side. Once again, northbound between I-70 exit 44 east and the Pendleton Pike exit 42. So both of those are in the same relative area. I-465 on the east side between I-70 exit 44. Both the northbound and southbound areas are experiencing about 10-minute delays each. And then finally, I-70 westbound between Sherman Drive and the I-65 north split, the exit ramp has been reopened. So that is good, but there is still some stop-and-go traffic recovering from the big traffic backups from earlier, so there's still about a 10-minute delay there. I will keep you updated as more things come up. I know we are starting to get into the heat of drive time. In terms of everything right now on the live viewer, everything seems to be going as usual. There are quite a few slow areas in the surrounding Indianapolis area, and this is a lot of times likely due to closed roads, but right now also some flood warnings. So there are some flood warnings throughout, especially the northeastern side of Indianapolis. I'm talking Fishers, Castleton, that area, all the way out by Fortville and Summer Point. So we're looking at some pretty not too fun. Rocky Ripple is also somewhat under that flood warning. And speaking of flood warning and weather, that'll come up in about 10 minutes. So I will see you after this. Vacuum Traces by the Metal Jazz Quartet coming up here on WICR.

0: Dave Baghdad, host of The Kitchen Party Kaylee. I hope you'll join me every Sunday at 10 p.m. for the best music from Ireland, Scotland, Canada, and the U.S. The Kitchen Party Kaylee, Celtic music from across the globe and across town.
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Jeff Libman, a sleeping bee here on 88.7, where I am wish I was sleeping some days. Do you ever get those days where you just would love to stay in bed all day? But, I mean, even though that was one of those days for me, I always enjoy getting on the air and just getting to talk because, as my parents always said, oh no, whenever I started speaking. It is one of my favorite things because I can just go on and on, as you probably well know. I'll take a pause there, and I will zone back into what I was going to start with, which is the weather. Right now, outside of the WYCR studios, just looking outside of the windows, there is no wind. The flag is not moving at all, and there are some dark clouds, which lead me to believe that there is probably going to be some rain within the next couple hours. And looking at the weather right now, it is currently 78, feels like 80 degrees outside, with a chance of rain. Would you be surprised? The answer is no. You probably expected that, considering it has been an incredibly rainy week. Now, you may be asking, Grace, what does the weekend look like? And I can tell you that it looks to be more of the same. We have a flood watch all the way through Saturday night, but I expect Sunday night to, all the way through Sunday night, possibly even Monday, to continue that flood watch.

0: I'm not a weatherman, can we tell? But speaking on what I can see right now, this afternoon we do have a slight chance of thunderstorms. So as you make your way home, remember to drive safely. Hopefully you have an umbrella or something to stay dry. Tonight, we aren't expecting any rain, but it will be mostly cloudy. And we are going to reach a low of 72 degrees, so it will be a pretty warm evening. Now on to Saturday, we do have a chance of showers once again and thunderstorms that will carry on all the way into Sunday. Saturday night is going to clear up, but then Sunday we are back again with the showers and thunderstorms. So as always, when it comes to weather like this, always make a plan with your family just in case anything happens. I'm not seeing anything severe right now. It's just a flood watch. If you are in an area that floods pretty easily, just be safe and be careful. Always have a plan. Always have extra fresh bottled water so you can get to some water if anything does happen. These are just basic safety and storm tips for if anything happens. But right now, it doesn't look like anything too severe is going to come through. Just as usual, the thunderstorms and the rain over and over and over. But as always, stay safe, and if driving, be careful. I will update you as things continue on, but there's nothing at the moment. So Janice Jaff will take it away from here with Up Jumped Spring.
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0: Lisa Hilton with Seabirds, bringing me to my final break here on WICR for this hour, currently 4:47 in the afternoon. Now, a little bit about me. I grew up in a community that had a lot of lakes in it, Laker community, not like the Lakers, but literal lakes. So in Indy, the fact that there are no lakes is very crazy to me, even though I see people with boats. So that's always a shocker to me. But growing up in an area with a lot of lakes, you get a lot of seagulls, and I hate them deeply. I have a irrational fear of birds. One time when I was growing up, my mom and I were walking down a creek, and there was a beautiful, beautiful swan, to which I did not realize that this swan was sitting on its eggs. It was a father swan. And, well, my mother and I got a little too close, and the swan began chasing after us. And to this day, I am terrified of geese, of swans, and of seagulls and birds alike. Now, you can imagine my fear when I first stepped on campus here at the University of Indianapolis, and I started off as a biology major, and I told the person who was a biology teacher here at the school at the time, I told him this story, and I told him about my fear of birds, and then he promptly introduced me to another coworker of his, another prof here, an ornithologist, a bird scientist, if you will. And he said, well, I might as well just bring my chickens to school one day. And to this day, I have not seen any chickens on campus, but I am always on the lookout. That's a little bit about me, but what's coming up next, I'm going to give you a little bit about somebody else. This is your jazz great of the hour, Ken Peplowski. Now, he is a more modern great, born in 1959, so a little bit after the golden era of jazz that everybody knows. You know, you get really early. So he's kind of just at that tail end of things. The early 60s is when it kind of fizzles out that people know of that big age with all of the artists that are household names now. He was born 1959, passed away February of this year. Ken Peplowski was an American jazz clarinetist and tenor saxophonist, but he was primarily known for playing swing music. Now, I was shocked to hear clarinet. You don't hear clarinet all the time in jazz. It is a little more of a rare instrument to hear, but it is all the more fun to hear it play because I love clarinet. But he was born in Cleveland, Ohio, so not exactly local, but still very close to here. May 23rd, 1959, and he has been around the block. He is very popular, has had many upon many works as a sideman, as a leader. He has a huge discography and has done a lot of work, had done a lot of work with a lot of other famous artists. And so you are about to hear Caravan, where he worked with another man. That is not popping up at this moment, unfortunately, but you're going to hear Caravan, which is a piece by him, coming up next, closing out this hour on WICR. I'll see you in the next.
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0: Batteries not included. Eddie Coburn beginning this hour on WICR. Currently 5:07 in the afternoon. Really starting to hit peak times for travel, and I am seeing it right here and right now. I'll give you a little sneak peek. I-465 on the east side, northbound between I-70 exit 44 east and 56th Street, Shadeland Avenue exit 40. Stop and go traffic there, and that is about a 15-minute delay. Another 15-minute delay that you should know about. I-65 northbound between I-465, the south side, exit 106, and I-70, the south split, stop and go traffic. This area tends to get pretty congested due to road construction, but as always, I'm just updating you here as we go. I'll have more to talk about later this hour as traffic continues to pick up as more people commute home to begin their weekend. And if you're asking yourself, what does the weather look like? Well, you'll have to stay tuned. 10 minutes, I'll give you the weather update. First, though, Michael Dees with Sit in the House.
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Russ and Exter with Heaven on Their Minds. A bit of a different take on the jazz genre there here on WICR. Currently 5:18 in the afternoon, and it is time to talk a little bit about the weather. Now, right now it is 78 degrees outside, but it feels like 82. And that's because the humidity is at 74%. So it is a pretty humid, heavy day. Looking outside right now, outside the window of the WICR studio, we've got dark clouds and the wind is beginning to blow. Last time I looked out, the flag wasn't moving too much, but right now it is starting to get a little breezy, meaning I do expect some storms to happen within the next couple hours. Speaking of storms, tonight we do have a slight chance of thunderstorms, and that carries into all the way into Monday. Saturday, we have that is going to be the highest chance for showers and thunderstorms. However, there is going to be a slight chance throughout the rest of this weekend. Going into the next week, Monday, we will have hopefully a slight respite from the rain. However, once Tuesday comes, we are going to expect more rain. Now, speaking of rain, that does mean flooding. So there is a bit of some advisories that we should be aware of. Tonight, the National Weather Service does expect some major river flooding to continue along the White River, and other flooding will continue in central Indiana, and a flood watch remains in effect for much of central Indiana in general. I can tell you that right now this flood watch does end in end of day Sunday, but I do expect, due to the weather, for it to continue on throughout the next week. Thunderstorms are possible late tonight, and lightning is a threat with any thunderstorm, as we all well know, but the additional rainfall can result in additional flooding. So if you are commuting anywhere tonight, this is just a friendly reminder to take it slow. I know I was driving home from work one day, and there were some roads that were just buried in water, and people were driving through a little too quickly, and I am terrified of hydroplaning. So if you were driving behind me any day this week, sorry for going maybe 10-15 miles under the speed limit. I just don't want to risk anything, and I hope you don't either. Speaking of tomorrow, though, through the rest of the week, thunderstorms are continuing to be possible at times throughout the weekend, and continued river flooding. Isolated strong to severe storm is possible on Saturday. And so that basically is the gist of everything. Storms, rain, not fun. The biggest threat is going to be the flooding, so just pay attention, especially when you are driving. Take things slow. Patience is going to be your savior this weekend as we get through this, of course, time of storms. That was a mouthful, but I'll bring you right back to music. Coming up, Nathaniel by Craig Brenner here on 88.7.

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Rebecca Ravlo with Sweet Nothings here on 88.7. Almost halfway through the hour, the 5 p.m. hour that is. And that means we are an hour away from being live at the Cabaret for their alley sessions. So I'm excited because those are always super fun. So again, in an hour, you'll get to tune in and you'll get to hear just a hint of what you can experience at the Cabaret during their alley sessions, which happen every Friday up through the we got one more week, and I'm super excited because they have an awesome lineup, and you'll hear all the details and all the fun in we have two more weeks, but you'll hear all the details, all the fun, all the information when that comes around. So definitely stay tuned when we get to that. On other terms, we have some more traffic updates. I'm going to continue to repeat this. In Garden City, police activity, there were shots fired at Gasoline Alley at Vermont Street. The entire alley, the entire part of Gasoline Alley is closed. The police are on scene and dealing with the issues there, but they are asking that the public stay away from that area. I don't have too many other details or anything, but this specifically happened at Gasoline Alley at Vermont Street. It's that intersection. No threat to the public. It looks like things have been cleared up now, but police were asking people to stay away, but it looks like you are good now. However, if you go in that area and you do see cops, just turn around, go a different way, reroute. People in Garden City have already reached out and told me some of the things and have told me that word spreads pretty fast in that area. So if you are local to that area, you probably already know all those details. And other than that, in terms of traffic delays, I-465 on the east side heading northbound between I-70 exit 44 east and I-69 Benford Boulevard. 13-minute delay, 15-minute delay, stop-and-go traffic there. That area always tends to get congested, so you can pretty much expect regular congestion throughout this afternoon as people make their way home. Another 15-minute delay. This area always gets, again, a bit rough. Stop-and-go traffic. Shocker, slow due to road construction. I-65 northbound between I-465, the south side, exit 106, and I-70 south split. 15-minute delay there.

0: 10-minute delay on I-465 south side, again, eastbound between US 31 East Street exit 2 and Emerson Avenue exit 52. 10-minute delay there. And then there was an accident leaving the left lane block just about 10 minutes ago. There's some stop and go traffic from I-74 exit 16. This is I-465 on the west side heading northbound at 38th Street exit 17. So that area is a bit of a mess right now. It only says there's a 4-minute delay, but I can expect that delay to get a little bigger as time goes by and as the accident gets cleared up this afternoon. 10-minute delay, I-465 east side heading southbound between I-70 exit 44 east and I-74 exit 49. And finally, some stop-and-go traffic on I-70 on the east side by Emerson Avenue exit 87 and the I-65 north split. Did that all in one breath, can you tell? All right, 5:32, almost 5:33 this afternoon. 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
1: Are you interested in hearing something a little bit different? 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
0: The Diamond.

If that tune sounds familiar, you would be correct. That was Espresso, originally by Sabrina Carpenter, but this cover was by Ulysses Owens Jr. and Generation Y here on 88.7 The Diamond, currently 5:41 in the afternoon. And we're going to do a bit of a transition here. We go from modern music to some classics. That's right. It is time for your jazz great of the hour. We are going to play some John Coltrane. Now, in case you didn't know much about John Coltrane, he was born all the way back in the wonderful year of 1926. He passed away in 1967. He was an American jazz saxophonist, bandleader, and of course, composer. And he is one of the most influential and acclaimed figures in the history of jazz and 20th century music. Huge name, and you're about to hear one of the works from him, specifically the work called Dial Africa, which is the title track from the album

0: same name, Dial Africa, The Savoy Sessions. Now, this was released in 1977, 10 years before he passed away, Coltrane passed away. And it features six different tracks. Dial Africa is the very first one, Andiak BJ, and with two different takes. And Once in a While, and these feature a few other people as well, and then Oomba. And these were recorded all the way back in 1958. So it took almost 19 years to release these tracks. I had to do the math on the fly, and if anyone knows me, they know I'm not good at math. So about 19 years to release these from their recordings. So you're about to hear the title track from the 1977 album Dial Africa, The Savoy Sessions, coming up here on 88.7 The Diamond.
1: 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That's Rockin' Dave's Roots Roundup.

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0: Chicago soul jazz collective with There Is Light Somewhere. Beginning this hour here on WICR, currently 6:08 in the afternoon. Now let's start off this hour with some weather. There was a big dark cloud passing over the WICR studios just a while back, and it looks like it is mostly left as the sun is currently shining directly in my eyes. And I hope it is doing the same for you unless you're driving. We have a lot of storms ahead of us from the looks of it, at least some chances of storms. So right now it is currently 80 degrees, but it feels like 83. Humidity is at 74%, so it is very thick and warm and muggy outside. And we do have a flood watch in effect until Saturday night. Tonight, we are looking at mostly cloudy skies with a low of 72, meaning it is going to be a warm night. If you have a fan, probably want to use that. Saturday is going to be a lot like today, with some chances of showers and then a chance of thunderstorms. And then even overnight into Sunday, we are going to have more chances of thunderstorms and cloudy and showers and basically what we have seen a lot this week. National Weather Service did say that in terms of hazardous weather, the biggest thing is just going to be river flooding and flooded, easily flooded areas from all of the showers and thunderstorms. And through tonight, we are expecting a thunderstorm and just some not so fun weather, meaning that you will just need to stay aware, especially if you are driving. I personally hate driving in the rain, and I'm definitely not excited to drive home tonight if it does start raining. But for now, it is sunny and it is 6:10 p.m., meaning it is time for most people to head home or have already head home. And in terms of your traffic outlook, that'll be up in just about 7 minutes here on WICR. I'll be back.
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0: Larry Goldings and John Snyder with Hesitation Blues here on 88.7 Diamond, 6:17, almost 6:18 in the afternoon, and it is time to give you a quick traffic update. Looking at the maps right now, looks like traffic is relatively usual. There are a few holdups just due to current road closures and other things that are happening, but usual just congestion due to people heading home for the afternoon. But other than that, most things are clearing up. Past couple hours ago, I was warning about like 50 different delays, but right now I've only got about 3. So first one, I-65 South. There was an accident leaving the 2 left lanes blocked, and there was stop traffic from Edgewood Avenue. This is on I-65 northbound after Keystone Avenue exit 107. This area is a trouble area as there is a lot of traffic in that area due to construction. And so I always drive in that area, and I can just tell you, if you are driving in that area, if you are not familiar with that area, just drive slowly and carefully. It is a bit of a mess right now, but there is about a 10 to 15 minute delay there. Additionally, I-465 on the west side, there was on the northbound lanes at 38th Street exit 17, there was an accident with the left lane blocked there. Again, 5 minute delay, but as cleanup happens, it may get a bit longer. There was an accident on an exit ramp on I-465 on the east side on the northbound lanes on the off-ramp to I-69 Binford Boulevard exit 37. This was just entered in about 10 minutes ago, so there aren't too many updates at this point. However, I can tell you to just take it carefully, take it safely, and as always, stay vigilant on the roads. People are rearing to get home to enjoy their weekend, but that doesn't mean you can't stop driving safely. That is for sure. And in about 10 minutes, I'd recommend staying tuned because we're going to transition into our Cabaret Alley Sessions Live. We've got Kenny on, and he will be interviewing some of the people performing at the Alley Sessions tonight, and we'll talk about the Cabaret, the Alley Sessions, and it's going to be a really fun time. That is going on from 6:30 up until 8 p.m., and then at 8 p.m., you can hear Talking Jazz by Monica Herzig. She has a New York-based jazz educator, saxophonist, and composer coming on, but I'm not going to give you up who it is yet. You'll have to stay tuned for that. I'll be back in 10 minutes to start up the Alley Sessions at the Cabaret, and we'll talk to you then. Coming up, Throttle Elevator Music with Fast Remorse.
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Welcome to a special live broadcast from the Cabaret Theater of this Cabaret Alley concert. 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WICR would like to thank Shannon Forsell and the Cabaret Theater and all the performers for allowing us to present this live concert on air. And now to the Cabaret Alley.

0: Welcome to a special edition of the Smooth Jazz Show here on 88.7 The Diamond. I'm your host, Mr. Kenny Phelps, and I'm joined by the amazing, talented, beautiful Grace Yinger. How are you doing, Grace?
1: I'm doing well.

0: Well, how about yourself, Kenny?
1: I am great. We're live here at the Cabaret Theater for round two.
0: Round two, baby.
1: Round two of the Cabaret's Alley Series. We are, again, inside, so you can come out and check this out inside. It's a beautiful facility. Let's recap last week. What did we experience?
0: Well, we had a really, really fun time. It was the Art and Soul kickoff.
1: Yes.
0: So we had Troy Thomas and Mariah Ivey come and take the stage. Both very similar but vastly different as far as what they brought to the stage. Mariah is more a poet, spoken word, and Troy is a showman. He is a performer. And it was just a blast to see those two meld and just bring the heat, even though there was so much of the heat outside. We didn't really need to translate that inside.
1: Right.
0: Yeah.
1: But we had a great time. It was a packed house.
0: It was.
1: We enjoyed it. There was great food by the Jazz Kitchen.
0: They do all right.
1: Yeah, they do good.
0: Yeah, you know.
1: I love their food. And we're going to sample some stuff today. But today we have the man of the hour, Mr. Steve Ailey, has graced us with his presence today.
0: Yeah.
1: All roads lead to the Cabaret Theater to hear this amazing show tonight. Talk about Steve a little bit. Let's talk about him.
0: Well, Steve Ailey
1: is standing right here.
0: Yeah, he's right in front of me here. Steve is kind of a legend in this town. Definitely.
1: A definite legend.
0: Pardon me.
1: Yes. Let's get our verbiage.
0: A definite legend in this town. He is a piano master. He's the musical director of the Bob and Tom Show, still to this day, correct? Yeah, we'll see. We'll see. We're going to get chatting with Steve here shortly, and we'll find out a little bit more about what we can come and expect tonight,
1: yes,
0: as well as what's going on in the future.
1: So tonight, again, all roads lead to the Cabaret Theater. I think doors are opening now, and the show starts at 7:30, so you can make your way. And what's most amazing about this, it is free.
0: It's my favorite flavor.
1: It's free to attend this concert tonight. So if you have nothing on your calendar, make your way down to the Cabaret Theater for the Cabaret 2026 Alley Series.
0: Mm-hmm. Yeah, and if you want to check out the entire schedule, you can go to thecabaret.org as a list of the next couple shows that we have coming up here.
1: Yep.
0: But tonight we've got Steve Ailey and we've got his quartet, which includes a little known man named Kenny Phelps.
1: What?
0: I didn't know if you knew this. Did you know you were playing tonight?
1: I did not know.
0: Oh, I'm sorry. I'm the one to tell you.
1: Oh, okay.
0: But yeah, I know you got your dogs out, so you're a little nervous about that.
1: Normally, Doran takes all my gigs, so I don't get a chance to play.
0: Isn't that nice?
1: Yeah.
0: You'd be able to just have a backup, baby Phelps, to slide in?
1: At times.
0: Yeah. Is it odd for you to see him emulate some of your style when he's out doing his gigs, or is it kind of amazing?
1: Well, they call him Hurricane. I'm Raindrop. So.
0: Oh, you're Raindrop. That's
1: I'm the slow.
0: That is
1: slower
0: unfortunate.
1: When you see him play, you'll see why they call him Hurricane.
0: That's fair. His hair can't even really keep up with him.
1: No. Yeah. It's really about the hair. If you watch the hair, you get distracted.
0: A little bit.
1: Yeah. So
0: that's typical of some drummers, though, I've come to find.
1: Yeah. 88 Something Diamond with Gray Singer. We'll be right back.
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0: 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I am your host, Mr. Kenny Phelps, and I'm here with my mentor, the legendary Mr. Steve Ali. Steve, how you doing, man?
1: Hi, Kenny. Great, man. How you doing
0: today? I'm great, man. We've been working together for the last few days.
1: We have.
0: We've been playing a lot here. So I never asked you this, man. Talk about your early influences. I know you had a piano, well, harmonica. No. Accordion salesman come to your door. Talk about early influences, how you got into music.
1: Well, I did have a door-to-door accordion salesman, which I say, you know, parents wouldn't let a door-to-door accordion salesman in now. But thankfully they did, and I loved it.
0: Okay.
1: I loved it.
0: Okay.
1: And then at school, I chose the trombone.
0: Oh, you played trombone first?
1: Very badly, but... but yeah, man, but my uncle had a great record collection.
0: Okay.
1: And he started playing me all styles of music, and mm-hmm. that just opened my ears and eyes up to so many things. And
0: yeah.
1: And the one record that really caught my ear the most was Miles Davis and Gil Evans, Porgy and Bess.
0: Yeah.
1: And one of the tracks from that just set me off.
0: And talk about the importance, we haven't talked about this either, the importance of being a versatile musician, because you do so many things. You do rock, you do jazz. I mean, you've been across the board when it comes to music. How important is that for a musician growing up today to learn just a variety of styles?
1: Well, I don't know if it's for everyone, but if you appreciate all different styles, I mean, when I was a kid, I was listening to the Beatles,
0: right.
1: John Coltrane, and James Brown.
0: Right.
1: I mean, it was Jimi Hendrix. I mean, it was and I loved them all.
0: Right.
1: So,
0: right.
1: I think early on, I thought maybe I could be a studio musician,
0: right.
1: where you have to play different styles and you have to do it authentically.
0: Right.
1: But
0: right.
1: I.

0: genuinely loved the music.
1: Right.
0: Just probably because my uncle played all these, you know, Dixieland music, Hawaiian music, orchestral music.
1: Right.
0: And, you know, and but I have a real respect for that, you know, those different styles. And I don't play all of them very well, but I sure love to try.
1: Right, know? Right. Yeah. Talk about, to me, what was the passage for you to say, hey, this is what I'm going to do for a career? Because that always seems to be like a fork in the road. You can be good at it in high school, maybe get some college, but then saying, hey, I'm going to really go for this, and this being what I want to do as a career. What was that like for you, that decision?
0: I think hearing live music, when I got to hear Duke Ellington at Clues Hall and Count Basie and Stan Getz with Gary Burton and Roy Haynes and Steve Swallow, and that changes your life, I think, when you see someone live like that.
1: Mm-hmm.
0: And I also saw a Dave Brubeck quartet, and, you know, Take Five was a giant hit back then.
1: Yeah.
0: And we used to play Take Five by the hour, just trying to get a handle on it, you know.
1: Right.
0: But I think that was probably mid-high school when I really got the bug.
1: When did writing and composition kind of come into the forefront?
0: Well, interestingly, I think Dave Brubeck was one of the earliest influences for me because there was different albums, Jazz Impressions of Japan, Jazz Impressions of New York, and he wrote all these compositions, Jazz Impressions of Asia, and I went, wow, you can go there with a piano quartet and play the music, what would that do, you know?
1: Right.
0: And I do remember after hearing Duke Ellington, I loved the song Satin Doll. So I kept trying to figure out what chords that were. I tried for 2 weeks to find the first chord. But I finally, I found it.
1: Right,
0: and, you know, and when you find it yourself, you never forget
1: it. Exactly.
0: So I think just around that time, I started experimenting. And then my band director introduced me to Jim Edison, who invited me to come to his house, and I took arranging lessons there.
1: Okay.
0: And our arranging lesson consisted of him sitting at the piano and we talking about chords, and then invited me to have dinner with the family, and then we go downstairs and he started playing albums, you know, like Billy May, Henry Mancini, Quincy Jones, Thad Jones, Mel Lewis, Stan Kenton. So you really got a big earful of styles.
1: I hear so many different styles in your playing. Joe Sample, of course, but a dear friend of all of ours, Claude Sifferland. You know, we think about him a lot, and I know he had some great influence on you as well. Talk about his influence.
0: Yeah, well, he was really my... I say piano teacher, but he never told me what to do. But this was also in high school, and he was recommended to me by Jim Edison.
1: Okay.
0: So, yes, he was. I think of Claude almost every day. You know, I mean, his words of wisdom.
1: Yeah.
0: He was just a genuinely wonderful person. You got to play with him many nights on Monday nights.
1: Yeah.
0: I mean, without his influence, I would not be who I am today, you know. I mean, he respected the individualism of each person, and so I couldn't play like Claude.
1: Right.
0: I mean, it would be I just don't have the technique or the genius that he had, and so Claude was certainly the him and John Von Ohlen were two largest mentors, and I have to say Russell Webster was also right in there with me.
1: So when you're looking for musicians, I've never asked you this too, what are you looking for? You know, I know you want them to be able to play, but what is kind of the 360 of what you're looking for? Because you work in so many different band configurations as well, but what do you generally look for in musicianship? I have a lot of people like, man, I would love to play with Steve, man, just to get that experience. What would they need to have kind of together and be working on, or
0: well, I wish I would have the opportunity to play with more folks like that. But for me, it's chemistry.
1: Yeah.
0: It was just, you can almost tell immediately when you play together, like when I first played with you. Yeah. I just knew, we just both knew that this had a good feeling to it. You can't fabricate that. And so I would say the chemistry and how we each hear music.
1: We
0: share the way we hear music. Because I have, we've both played with musicians where they just hear the feel a little different or the beat a little different. And it, you want it to line up so bad and swing, but it there's moments, but never quite gets the magic going, and I think we're going for the magic.
1: Right. Speaking about magic, the magic hour tonight here at the Cabaret Theater. For those who are on their way or maybe on the fence of should they come tonight, it's a beautiful day.
0: Absolutely.
1: It's Friday. We're going to be inside, so it's air. You don't have to worry about the humidity. What can they expect from your performance tonight?
0: Well, the Magic Hour band is based on an album that I did a while back called The Magic Hour. And so it's more of a contemporary jazz approach. And it's, we have Rob Dixon on saxophones. The musical mayor.
1: Can't go wrong there.
0: And John Wood.
1: Yep.
0: And you on drums. And you remember when the album came out, I called you and John, and we went around
1: Borders.
0: Town to Borders bookstores and Best Buys and set up right in the store and played this music.
1: I mean,
0: you were right there from the very beginning. Yep. So you know the music backwards and forwards.
1: Yeah, when I heard it the other night we were playing, I'm like, man, I forgot about these tunes. Beautiful music, beautiful compositions, beautiful musicianship. Tom Borden was a part of that as well. You know, we miss him, but what a great inspiration he was.
0: Absolutely. Well, Tom invited me. He's from Indianapolis, a saxophone player, composer, extraordinary human being, invited me to L.A. To record the Magic Hour. And I went out with a lot of different songs, you know, and then we co-wrote songs together and spent quite a long time putting all the music together, and we just had that chemistry again, and it was just exhilarating, and I learned so much from him, from his musicianship and his interpretation, his emotion. He had a great wine collection. He was a great cook, and so lots of life lessons.
1: Right,
0: much fun,
1: 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Tonight, all roads lead to the Cabaret Theater. 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We'll be right back.

0: 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I am your guest host for the evening, Grace Yinger. You are usually listening to the smooth sounds of Kenny Phelps, but I think I got an adequate substitute as my co-host for the moment because I am joined by the beautiful, the talented, the lovely Valerie Phelps.
1: Hello, Grace. I love that. Can you say that again? No, I'm just
0: kidding. That's how your husband introduces me, so I have to keep it going if
1: right?
0: I'm sitting in his shoes.
1: Yes, he does.
0: But the Phelps is a very musically dynamic family and insanely talented and versatile at that. So, yeah. Val, can you tell me, you are the curator of the Alley Concert Series here.
1: That's correct.
0: So let's talk. It's your sixth year doing this?
1: It Great. Is. It is.
0: 6 years. That's a long
1: yes.
0: time.
1: Yes. My, it has grown.
0: So talk to me about when you are planning new series, how do they differ from the ones you've done in the past?
1: Well, I try to make sure it's a different artist. Mm-hmm. It's a new artist. Sometimes I do repeats, but I usually try to do pick a different artist that is local, that is really exploding, and that they really need to know about.
0: Yeah, absolutely. And
1: yeah.
0: not only do you do that here, but you are the curator of Watch Out Wednesdays at the Jazz Kitchen.
1: That's correct.
0: Which is very cool to see as just insider information. I do work at the Jazz Kitchen, but I also get to witness the variety that you bring to that stage. So what is it like to kind of be able to expose these artists to these audiences and help build up their
1: resume?
0: Oh,
1: my gosh. I mean, it's like twofold for me because I'm an artist, too. So just to be able to create that platform, to be able to create, like, income mm-hmm. for the fellow artists and to see the glow on the audience eyes when it's like, oh, my God, I didn't know about her or I didn't know about him. And it's like Dave Ali, who's the owner of the kitchen, he allows me to bring in gospel, pop, rock. I've even had a string quartet one time. Just different things to just liven up the atmosphere other than jazz and blues.
0: Yeah.
1: Which is normally what the Jazz Kitchen has.
0: I like to say that jazz is kind of a big umbrella for a lot of
1: yeah.
0: genres. And I think you hit every sphere of that umbrella. When you
1: yeah.
0: go and book that show. So let's talk
1: yeah.
0: about tonight's show here. We have Steve Ali, who your husband was just previously talking to.
1: Yes.
0: So why Steve? Why this year?
1: Why Steve? Well, I wanted a good jazz artist, and I wanted someone that they haven't seen before. And Steve is major. Very major. He's a national artist. And I really didn't think he would say yes. But he did. He said, Val, anything for you? I was like, okay, yeah.
0: Yeah.
1: So because Steve is so well known and I know that they will love him. That's one of the things that I do before I book an artist. I kind of know the audience. You know, and I know this cabaret audience, and
0: yes.
1: I know that they would love him. So I went a beeline right for Steve in January.
0: Yeah.
1: He's been booked since January.
0: Booked and busy, so he's had this on his calendar for a minute.
1: Yeah.
0: I like it.
1: Yeah.
0: Well, coming up next week, we actually have a two-person bill, or two-band bill, should I say. We've
1: yeah.
0: got the band downstairs and Paul Bell in direct contact, so
1: yeah.
0: that is going to be up and lively.
1: It's going to be a lively time.
0: And, oh, it's going to be, and a lot of people.
1: Yeah.
0: But
1: yeah.
0: And then the following week, we have Stephanie Allen Stevenson.
1: Yes.
0: And she herself is just a powerhouse. She was one of the singers for Jim Irsay's band.
1: Yes.
0: And she can pack a room on her own. She
1: on her own?
0: Yeah. She didn't need the name. She had her own name, which
1: yeah.
0: is awesome.
1: Yeah.
0: So let's talk about, you had touched on that you are also an artist as well.
1: I am.
0: So let's talk about your latest project, Seven.
1: Oh, my gosh. Project Seven. It's been out for 2.5 weeks.
0: Yeah.
1: It's on all platforms. It's a mix of jazz and singer-songwriter.
0: Okay.
1: So, and I'm the songwriter. I'm the writer.
0: You're the one.
1: And so far it's trending in it's in South Africa.
0: That's cool.
1: And the UK.
0: Okay.
1: And Brazil. I don't know who in Brazil knows me, but they
0: but now you can say you're an internationally known artist.
1: I guess I never
0: did
1: thought
0: that
1: of
0: register
1: that.
0: Yet?
1: That no.
0: Yeah.
1: So now
0: internationally known artist Valerie.
1: Oh my
0: Phelps.
1: Gosh. That sounds pretty good.
0: So talk about this project and what
1: okay,
0: it means
1: okay.
0: to you as far as why is it so special? Why is this something that people should seek out?
1: it's so special because it was written from my heart and written from different things I've gone through from when I was younger till right now.
0: Yeah.
1: And we won't talk about how old I'm at, you know.
2: You told me 32. So that's what I'm going with.
1: I'm 32 over and over again. And, and you know, so it's so special to me. And this is now, no one knows this part, but I wasn't supposed to create an album. This was supposed to be for my kids. So my producer, Hamilton Hardin, who's phenomenal, mm-hmm. he owed me a favor. Mm-hmm. And so after I created his, helped him to create his LLC, because I do stuff for all kinds of stuff for artists. Mm-hmm. And when it was time to pay me, I said, well, instead of paying me, just produce these 7 songs for me. And I want to leave them to my kids so that they can hear my voice and I can badger them for the rest of my
2: life. Sounds very motherly. Right? Yes. Sounds exactly what my mother would do if she had any singing ability.
1: Yeah. And so that's what I did. Yeah. And I sang the songs verbatim. And sent it to him down in Atlanta. He's from Atlanta. And he got back to me and he said, Val, you need to do a project with this. No, we're not just for your kids. You need to share these. And so that's how that happened.
2: Isn't that beautiful? When you think it's just something that is like from your heart, but it's so effective and so meaningful.
1: Yeah.
2: How does it feel to be able to release that to the world?
1: Oh, it was a labor of love. A labor of love. Mm-hmm. It was... because each song is so personal, personal, you know. Now remember, I'm leaving it for my kids. Mm-hmm. So there's a little different, there's lyrics and different keys and not keys, different secrets or different things for them to, if they're going through something. Then there's a song called Happy Place. And then When I Do Pass, there's a song called The End. There's a song called Breeze. Mm. That song is about when you're going through something that you don't want to go through and you have to encourage yourself. So each song has a message. So it's very personal. Remember, it was just supposed to be for my kids.
2: Right.
1: And so to release it to South Africa and whoever else is listening to it.
2: Africa, Europe.
1: I was like, okay,
2: yeah,
1: somebody else likes this, okay.
2: Well, and then that means it means something to somebody else as well,
1: yeah.
2: Not just your kids. So it's that's very true. Relatable, and that's kind of the thing of beauty, especially as a parent, I can imagine.
1: Yeah.
2: Well, that's awesome. Well, you are busy. Let's just put it that way. You've got enough.

0: going on. You've got your project. You've booked the Alley series. Mm-hmm. What's next for Valerie Phelps?
1: Oh, my gosh.
0: I know you said no hard questions, but I decided to change that on the spot.
1: You know, where doors open, that's where I'll be. Where opportunities come across, that's where I'll be. I would like to do more of the project. Oh, I met Penrod.
0: Okay.
1: Okay. I don't know what time, but
0: hey, it's an all-day affair. It's the happiest day of the year.
1: There you go.
0: So, and if I know Val, happy is a word to use to describe her.
1: Exactly.
0: And as your husband decides to shove his face in between ours, did I see you just celebrated 32 years of marriage?
1: We did.
0: You've put up with him for that long?
1: For that long. For that long.
0: Yeah. I'm so sorry.
2: It's a lot of shenanigans.
0: Yeah, I was saying, you're really doing service work in that regard. No, I'm just kidding. The Phelps family is absolutely one of the most talented and loving families in the city, maybe even the world, if we're doing some extended research. So, 88.7 The Diamond, we will be right back.
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0: 88.7 The Diamond with my guest today, the music mayor of Indianapolis, Mr. Rob Dixon. Rob, how you doing, man?
1: Oh, good. Good to be on here, Kenny. Thanks for having me.
0: Yeah, man. Let's talk about the music scene in Indy, because we're going to lead this into a very important event that we have coming up. But let's talk about the overall music scene from your perspective, Indianapolis.
1: Yeah, I think, you know, it's doing great. It's alive and well. There are a lot of young players that are coming up, a lot of young players on the scene, a lot of gigs happening, a lot of clubs to play at. So it feels like a really very fruitful time for the music scene here in Indianapolis, and most particularly the jazz scene.
0: Yep. You've been around the world, man, seen different atmospheres of music.

0: you've been to New York, you're from Atlanta. Man, talk about that, how in comparison to some of these other major cities that have clubs, and especially jazz clubs.
1: Yeah, you know, I really think that one thing that's special about Indianapolis is the community, the local community really supports the Indianapolis-based musicians in a very special way. They come out to a lot of events. You know, in Chicago, New York, they're kind of more cities that have a lot of tourists, and so they rely on that tourism for, like, shows to happen. And Indianapolis is different. We just have people that come out and support. We have people that get to know the musicians and support them on a regular basis, come out to shows. I think it's a very special relationship between, like, the community and the musicians that is here in Indianapolis.
0: We're talking about the magic of the music, man. We're playing the Magic Hour tonight with Steve Ali, man. But let's talk about the magic of Jazz Fest. What's coming up? You have a lot of great shows, a lot of great performers coming to town, a lot
1: right.
0: of performers in our town who are going to be showcased, which is very unique and special to allow them to have this major platform to talk about Jazz Fest.
1: Yeah, we're excited. I mean, you know, we always have great partners. Like, of course, the Jazz Kitchen has been, like, a great partner. With the Jazz Foundation, the Cabaret is going to have Nicole Zoraitis here. That's a great partner. We have Percussive Arts Society that's going to sponsor a show that's happening in the Vogue called The Big Beat. And, of course, we have a partnership with Indianapolis Arts Center. We're going to do the grand finale at Opti Park and the Indianapolis Arts Center on that day. And it'll be a great lineup. Sheila E. and E-Train, Carl Denson, Rick Bronze, tribute to Chuck Mangione, Mono Neon, Charlie Hunter, Dave Stryker, Jeff Coffin. It's just, the list goes on and on and on and on. And so it's like a great lineup. We have some great shows produced by the Indianapolis Jazz Collective, a tribute to Miles Davis, a tribute to John Coltrane. So it's a lot for people to come out and see, and it's going to be a lot of fun. Happens September 22nd through the 26th. We have the grand finale on the 26th. 22nd, we do shows at the Jazz Kitchen, the 23rd Jazz Kitchen. There's a good show here with Nicole Zoraitis that week, and then we have Tito Puente at the Jazz Kitchen as well. And we have a show at the Vogue. So it's a lot going on in a short amount of space. 4 days filled with music. Actually, 4 days filled with great music. Yep. So you don't want to miss it.
0: Well, talk about how we can get tickets for that. People should probably register now early. And
1: yeah.
0: That lineup, man, we're going fast.
1: Yes, I think you should check out the website, indiejazzfest.net. You can get your tickets there. A lot of different combinations. If you wanted to go see shows early in the week and then the grand finale, or you want to see the Friday night at the Vogue and the grand finale, you can, you combo the ticket up however you want. And I think, you know, it's worth checking out everything, really. I mean, this has really been, it's going to be a really great year for the festival. The lineup is spectacular.
0: Yep. Tonight, man, special tribute with Steve Ali. Well, not a tribute. We're just playing his Magic Hour CD, man. We've been doing it over the last few days, man. What can people expect from tonight's performance?
1: Oh, Steve has just a great knack for writing fantastic compositions. So you're going to hear some really introspective, fun, exciting fusion, jazz, and you're going to hear the great Kenny Phelps on drums. You're going to hear the great John Wood on the bass. I am playing saxophone.
0: Yep, the mayor.
1: The saxophones, yes. And the one and only Steve Ali, of course, at the piano. And he's also playing a really cool keyboard.
0: Man, last question, man. Let's talk about this. We've been calling you the music mayor for years now, man. How did you deemed that name, man? Not the governor, not the, you know, lieutenant governor. You are.
1: Well, yeah. Well, actually, my friend Derek Gardner gave me the name. It was years ago. He was in town, and he was on the road with Harry Connick Jr., and he came in town early that week. He goes, man, we're playing, you know, downtown at the Egyptian Room or somewhere, Old National. But I'm going to come in town like that Monday, and I'm like, okay. So he followed me around that week, and I was doing something with the ICO. I did a blues thing, and I did electronic dance music thing, and I did a thing with a jam band and Grateful Dead cover band and hip-hop band. And so we got on stage. He had a gig that weekend. We were playing Jazz Kitchen, and he's like, Rob's like the musical mayor here. Plays everybody. So, you know, he's like, man, you're just playing all the genres with all the musicians.
0: Right, right.
1: I was like, yeah, well, you know. So then Jay Harvey was there. He was writing for the Star, and he put it in the paper, like, the next day. Musical mayor, Rob Dixon. It's like.
0: And there we have it.
1: Yep, and it's stuck. Yeah, it's stuck.
0: 8870 Diamond, Rob Dixon, the music mayor of Indianapolis. All roads lead to the Cabaret Theater tonight for Steve Ailey and the Magic Hour. 6:30, doors have opened, 7:30 show start time. 887 The Diamond, we'll be right back.
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0: We are back with a special edition of the Smooth Jazz Radio Show here on 88.7 The Diamond. I am your co-host for the day, Grace Yinger. You usually hear the sweet sounds of Kenny Phelps, but he is a little booked and busy playing the Alley Concert Series tonight here at the Cabaret. We are inside just on the event of rain. You never know. Plus, it's 1,000 degrees outside. If you haven't noticed, if you haven't been outside, don't. You're doing just fine. But we are moving on, and we are joined by a band member of one of the shows for next week, Brittany King of the band Downstairs. How are you doing today, girl?
1: Good. How are you?
0: I'm doing well. Thank you so much for joining us.
1: Of course.
0: So let's talk about your act, the band Downstairs. I hate to admit, I have only seen you as a solo artist. So what is it like to come into this with a group backing you?
1: It's so lovely.
0: Yeah.
1: I think that being a solo artist is hard because you've got to really work to find people that you vibe with and people that, you know, you might play a show on one day and then you've got to hire totally different people for the next day. But we've got just a solid group here. We know the songs intimately. We know each other. And so it's reliable.
0: Yeah. And now I'm curious, because I always ask with a band, and knowing you and being friends with you, I do know the answer to this now. Where did the name The Band Downstairs come from?
1: So I was the last to join the band.
0: Okay.
1: And so I also had to ask this question when I joined. The band kind of just formed. It was just friends jamming and then bringing in another friend and bringing in another friend, and everybody jammed in what is now my basement, our pianist basement, who, I mean, not to go all Fleetwood Mac, but I am dating our piano player.
0: Scandalous.
1: But, yeah, so since that was the space everybody got together each week, that became kind of just what we are. We're the band Downstairs.
0: It's beautiful. So for people who aren't familiar, talk about your sound. What, as you're finding your footing as artists joining together, what can people expect from the band Downstairs?
1: We have a pretty eclectic set list because we all have a pretty wide variety of tastes, but our home base, I would say, is more classic rock and the kind of bluesy style. So we've got some Jimi Hendrix, we've got some Stevie Ray Vaughan, we've got a little bit of Beatles. I've kind of pushed that in there. I admittedly am a big fan.
0: That is your sweet spot.
1: Yeah.
0: Yes, 100%.
1: Yeah. And we're working on some originals too, but we're really solid with just this, our own spin on these classic hits.
0: Now, I don't mean to get corny, but you did touch on it yourself that you are dating your piano player.
1: I am.
0: Yeah, he's kind of a nice guy.
1: He's like very nice. He's very cute.
0: Yeah.
1: And he's very talented.
0: Yeah, we keep him around.
1: Yeah.
0: He's not just nice to look at. He has actually got something going on for
1: right?
0: himself. What is it like working with somebody that you not only, you know, have a deep connection with, and then putting that into your art as a couple, and then having that meld with your band? How do you kind of go about that? I mean, you said it before, not to go Fleetwood Mac, because
1: right.
0: didn't kill Stevie whatsoever, so she did
1: right.
0: just fine. But going into it, how does that change how you go about it as an artist?
1: I'm, honestly, it's a very beautiful thing, and I fully acknowledge it would not work for everyone. But with us, it's so nice because he is so much better at the music side of things as far as writing and creating, and I'm so much better at the lyric side of things. So, one, it plays together well, and two, we've got extra time to practice, and we can just take our thoughts and our emotions about the songs and share them with each other and bring that into practice. And yeah, it's just, and selfishly, being a singer, it is not bad to kind of have like a built-in accompanist for other gigs.
0: That is pretty nice. And probably pretty cheap too.
1: Oh yeah.
0: If you
1: yeah.
0: think about it.
1: Yeah.
0: So as I mentioned before, you've done a cabaret show. Mm-hmm. You've done a show at the Jazz Kitchen, done some solo artistry. So talk about when you're building your set list and you're writing for yourself. How is that different from when you're now writing with a group?
1: That's a good question. So when I'm writing for myself, I'm really only thinking about what story am I trying to tell? What do I find entertaining? What do I find funny? What message can I give to people that is authentic and 100% me? And I always like to throw in a little bit of comedy with my own personal work. With the band, it's a lot more about what showcases everyone's skills, because there are seven of us, and that's a lot of people, but it's also a lot of talent. Everybody as an individual artist is so, so, so good. So what can we select that is going to make sure everyone has a moment to shine?
0: And that's a good thing to hear, too, because sometimes you do, you know, there is just one star player for some bands. But it's nice that you're able to showcase everybody on the ensemble and
1: Absolutely.
0: Not just a solo person. So how is it going to feel playing at the cabaret with your band? I mean, I'm sure there's some excitement, there's some nerves. I mean, what's kind of the gist of everybody in the group? Is it excitement, or is it, oh, crap, this is real?
1: It's both. So this is kind of our debut as far as, like, doing a bigger crowd. And there's a little bit of pressure, I would say, me and the other vocalist, Kelly, because we both are extra connected to the cabaret. I work at the cabaret. She works for the Jazz Kitchen. And so this is really a lot of our peers and coworkers and regulars that are seeing us, which adds a little bit of pressure, but also makes it more exciting because, you know, everyone's rooting for you. And I think that the rest of the band is just so excited to have this opportunity and to be in a lineup that includes so many people that we, you know, want to consider our peers. So many other talented musicians are part of this series. And so it's really an honor to be on a season with them.
0: And specifically the show that you guys are a part of next week, you are co-billed with Pavel and Direct Contact.
1: Yes.
0: For those who don't know Pavel, that is energy in a person.
1: Oh, yeah.
0: It's the only way to describe that.
1: Yeah.
0: And so I feel it would be a good balance having the both on the bill with enough people, for sure, but also the same energy kind of flowing along.
1: Right.
0: So when that was being mapped out, I mean, did you anticipate with being side by side with such an energetic group?
1: I had no idea who we would be billed with, honestly. But I think it's good because when we, you know, we have a truncated set list, and so we had to be like, what is our most high energy set that we can put together? And it made choosing the songs a little easier because we were like, we're opening, so we don't have to, we can kind of rev up and lead up to Pavel coming out and just bringing that crazy, amazing energy that he has.
0: Well, I know I'm excited to see you guys as a group next week for the first time. You've had some gigs at Allegiant and the Pawn Shop Pub off 54th Street, so I'm excited to see this big debut with Pavel and Direct Contact. It is a free event. Hopefully, fingers crossed, it'll be outside next week. Hopefully not as humid, so I don't turn into a Q-tip. But you can check out more about the band downstairs on their social media. Do you mind giving us the handles for that?
1: Yeah, so we are just The Band Downstairs on Facebook, and then on Instagram we are theband.downstairs.
0: So go to those, get a sneak preview of what you're going to see next week here for the Alley Concert Series. Brittany King, thank you so much for joining us today.
1: Thank you for having me.
0: Looking forward to seeing you guys next week. Kenny is getting ready to rev up for tonight's show, which you can still come to if you're hearing this from outside the cabaret doors, 924 Pennsylvania. And you can come in, walk in, get some food from the Jazz Kitchen, get yourself a libation, and enjoy some great jazz from the legendary Steve Ali. This is a special edition of the Smooth Jazz Show on 88.7 The Diamond. 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

It was really packed last week, so thank you again for coming. So I'm going to share a couple of things before we get ready. We are absolutely thrilled to have you here as part of the sixth season of The Alley. Thank you. And aren't we lucky to be in here tonight? You know? Yeah, even though it was raining.

And last week we were in here as well, but this is such a beautiful theater. Beautiful theater. So yes, give it a clap. Yes. So make sure you look on your tables. There's some advertisements there for the season. The cabaret season is coming up. So there's some ads on there and a brochure for Indie Jazz Fest is coming as well. Yeah, so make sure you take a look at that as well. Please enjoy and be sure to check out all the featured vendors. We have one vendor tonight, y'all, and she is located in the gallery in 924, and their name is Art Mix. She's from Art Mix, and Art Mix is redefining disability, transforming the lives of people of all abilities. So please make sure before you leave to visit the gallery and visit the vendor out there. Also, tonight we are honored to welcome Steve Ali Quartet, featuring, yeah, you can clap, yeah. Featuring Steve Ali, Kenny Phelps, my husband, Rob Dixon, and the music mayor, and Jonathan Wood on the 7-string bass. So that's for tonight, so I'm so glad you're here to see them. And before we dive into the music, we've got some more thank yous to share. So without further ado, let's bring out the cabaret's fearless leader, Shannon Purcell. Hello. Thank you so much, Val, for curating this amazing alley series. Valerie Phelps, one more time, please. Thank you. Steve Ali's in the house, everybody. Come on. He said he was actually sad because he wanted it to be Ali in the alley. So you're still Ali in the alley series. Ali series. Okay, so we want to thank some people that make this possible all through the whole summer and also each of these evenings. So we'd like to give a big thanks to our presenting sponsor, Marianne Glick and Glick Arts, who's here tonight over here. Marianne is also an artist, and you can check out her amazing work in the back at the booth in the back over by the bar. So please be sure to check that out. It's easy because it's right by the bar, so you have to stand in line anyway. You might as well look at amazing art and buy it. Okay, so tonight's show sponsors are Kevin Mauseth and Dr. Webb Parker. Where are you? Where are you guys? Where are you? There you are. Thank you so much, you guys. Thank you. And then also Michael and Melissa Rawlings. Where are you? Oh, thank you so much, Michael and Melissa, longtime friends of the cabaret. And then we have our dynamic trio of chicks, Roz Wolin, Ursula Whelan, Penrose, and Mary Ellen Whelan. Where are you, hot ladies? Thank you so much. They always team together to do a sponsorship. We're so grateful for you. Thank you. Our supporting sponsors are all the partners that are listed at your table. In your table tents are all of our other amazing sponsors and partners, including WICR 88.7, which is broadcasting live tonight. And they're actually wanting to broadcast right now, so I'm supposed to get off the stage. I see it's 7:31. Ladies and gentlemen, please give a warm welcome to Steve Ali and the Steve Ali Quartet.

Hi, everybody. How you doing tonight? Guys, I'm so glad we're in the Doors. Nice, cool, calm environment. I can see the screen on my keyboard and everything, so that's great. So thank you. See a lot of good friends in the audience tonight, and great supporters of our music scene, so thank you. So thank you for being here. We're going to have fun tonight. That's what we're going to do. I even saw my guardian angel, Mr. Paul Yinger, in the audience tonight. So I know we're being looked after very well tonight. So. Well, you know the first song that I played. The second song is from the album called The Magic Hour, which I recorded some time ago. But Rob Dixon asked if we could start maybe playing some of that music again. And we've been really having a great time doing it. So so we decided to call it the Magic Hour Band. So that first song was called Quantum Soup. And I don't know anything about astrophysics or anything like that, but I think it has something to do with physics. And so maybe it's one of the first songs that's ever been written dedicated to subatomic particles. I don't know. The next song is also from that album, and this is called Shake It.

It's quite a band, wouldn't you say? In the rhythm section, Mr. John Wood on the bass. John Wood! And everyone's favorite drummer, Mr. Kenny Phelps. Yep. And everyone's favorite saxophone player, the musical mayor of Indianapolis, Rob Dixon. Rob Dixon. Thank you very much. Well, we're just going to play a lot of these...

the songs from the album, which I think has a variety of styles and mixes, but this one is called Swoonair. I don't know what that means, but we call it Swoonair. I don't know what that means.

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You have been joined by Steve Ali and the Magic Hour Band. He is the second show in the Ali concert series here at the Cabaret. You can join myself, Grace Yinger, and our esteemed host, Kenny Phelps, next week with the band downstairs and Pavel in direct content here at the Cabaret. 88.7 The Diamond, thank you for joining us. Have a good night.

0: Special thanks to Shannon Forsell and all the performers for allowing WICR to broadcast this Cabaret Alley concert. Thanks also to our hosts and our studio producer. 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
2: Welcome to Talking Jazz. My guest today is Dave Adebumi, and we're talking about a wonderful album that he just produced as a leader, The Flame Beneath the Silence, even our already poetic title. So welcome, Dave.
3: Thank you so much. Thank you so much for having me, Monica.
2: It's a pleasure to have you on, and I'm looking forward to talk about this music and play some of it. And usually, just to make sure, because not everybody is familiar who listens to the show with the guests, I'll ask them to give us just a synopsis of who you are, how you got into jazz, and your background.
3: I grew up in a small town in New Hampshire, and, you know, I feel like I have, like, the experience of being, you know, Nigerian and the experience of being American in a very purified way, you know, like, but at the same time, I feel like I'm neither accepted by both. And it was kind of just like something that I was struggling with in terms of identity. And then when I eventually picked up the trumpet, you know, not taking it too seriously, you know, I did have like a love of playing music, but mostly because like my friends were doing it. But it wasn't really until I was 14 years old that a friend introduced me to the music of Roy Hargrove. And then that just spurred a rabbit hole of just digging into so many records, so many great musicians of our music. You know, it led me to just like this beautiful synthesis between like the identity of being an African American and also being accepted by American society, championed by American society as like the thing that represents what it means to be an American in some ways. Although that's a very simplified take, that tape allowed me to really feel like I had a way of recognizing my identity through the music. And then, you know, I began to really take it seriously and very serious about, you know, studying it, and eventually went to the New England Conservatory, met John McNeil, who gave me a lot of great information. Lori Frank is also a great teacher there. She passed while I was studying with her. And another teacher, two more teachers that were really important there, Ralph Alessi and Jason Moran. Both of them were very important to my artistic sensibilities. After I graduated New England Conservatory, I went to the Juilliard School, and really that's where I developed more of my skill set as a trumpet player, and also just like the underlying philosophies of what it means to be a jazz musician in the 21st century. Then I went on to, you know, play with really great musicians like Dave Douglas is one of the first people that really championed me, and Jason Moran as well. I've played with Ingrid Lauerbrock as well. And currently the project that I'm most involved with this year is with Mary Halverson, Candice Major. It's really been fun being a part of her band as well. That's my entire musical journey in 2 to 3 minutes, I think.
2: Yeah, it's always tough to put it in that nutshell, but we'll talk more, so we'll get deeper into it. But yeah, actually, the first track we're going to listen to is the title track, The Flame Beneath the Silence. And maybe you can give us a backdrop on how to listen to it before we go into that one. The flame.